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We're into the 8 o'clock hour. Coming up, music from The Whispers. Also, Kim Carnes, Betty Davis Eyes. This is Vanessa Carlton.

0: Kim Carnes, Betty Davis Eyes, 94.7 WELK. Selkin's Greatest Hits, got music from the Bangles lined up. Going to do some Max, that's M-A-X, Max, featuring Nash. Okay, music from Howard Jones, too. Hey, I mentioned the Radiothon we got planned. Thanks to GoMart, when you become a miracle maker for the WVRC Media Cares for Kids Radiothon, you will automatically be entered into a drawing for the ultimate mountaineer experience for the home opener against Coastal Carolina. 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

0: Howard Jones, things can only get better. I keep telling myself that. 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
4: Here's the Metro News AccuWeather forecast. Tonight, expect cloudy skies with a heavy thunderstorm, followed by late fog and humid conditions. The low will be 66 degrees. Tomorrow will bring a mix of sun and clouds and a chance of heavy thunderstorms with humidity persisting. These storms may result in flash flooding and strong winds. The high will reach 78 degrees. Tomorrow night is forecasted to be partly cloudy with a few showers and a thunderstorm, along with late fog and continued humidity. Additional rainfall could potentially cause flooding issues. The low will once again be 66 degrees. For weather, anytime, download the AccuWeather app. For Metro News, I'm meteorologist Jason Caterina.
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0: 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I've got Starship, Classics 4, and Alicia Keys, to name a few. 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

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Elkin's greatest hits. We're into the 9 o'clock hour. They're stacked, racked, and rocking. Music from the Go-Go's coming up. Going to take a little vacation. I've got Richard Marx. Should have known better. Right now, music from the Queen Bee herself. It's Beyonce and Halo.

0: 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You know, when the floodwaters go down, the rebuilding begins. 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
5: Here's the Metro News AccuWeather forecast. Tonight, expect cloudy skies with a heavy thunderstorm, followed by late fog and humid conditions. The low will be 66 degrees. Tomorrow will bring a mix of sun and clouds and a chance of heavy thunderstorms with humidity persisting. These storms may result in flash flooding and strong winds. The high will reach 78 degrees. Tomorrow night is forecasted to be partly cloudy with a few showers and a thunderstorm, along with late fog and continued humidity. Additional rainfall could potentially cause flooding issues. The low will once again be 66 degrees. For weather, anytime, download the AccuWeather app. For Metro News, I'm meteorologist Jason Caterina.
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0: I'll say it loud. Mike and the Mechanics, 94.7 WELK, Elkins' Greatest Hits. We are creeping up on 10 o'clock. Got music from the Cranberries coming up. Dreams, a very short name for a group with a long name for a song. Lobo with Where Were You When I Was Falling in Love. Got Chicago and Little River Band on the way, too. Here on 94.7 WELK.
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Lionel Richie kicking off the 10 o'clock hour. We're 94.7 WELK. Got Pointer Sisters on the way. Music from Phil Collins coming up too right now. Man, what a voice. This is Adele.

0: Bill Collins, Two Hearts. 94.7 WELK. Foreigner coming up. Music from Justin Timberlake, Little Billy Joel. 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It's Darren's Pizza Shack.
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0: Billy Joel, The Longest Time, 94.7 WELK. Got Paul McCartney and Wings on the way. A tune from Amy Grand. It's Baby Baby. Stick around, my friends. Football. Well, we talked a little bit about the Mountaineers. Their first game, September 5th, I believe, against Coastal Carolina. Well, the high school teams, even sooner, August 28th. August 28th. We've got three stations in the building. We've got three different games for you. So whoever you're rooting for, Tigers Valley Bulldogs right here. We're the voice of the Bulldogs, 94.7 WELK. High school football as well, Elkins Tigers. Elkins Tigers are on 98.9 WDNE. And as far as Philip Barber goes, they're on 1240 AM and 99.9 FM. That's a simulcast. And that's Philip Barber Colts. 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
3: Here's the Metro News AccuWeather forecast. Tonight, expect cloudy skies with a heavy thunderstorm, followed by late fog and humid conditions. The low will be 66 degrees. Tomorrow will bring a mix of sun and clouds and a chance of heavy thunderstorms with humidity persisting. These storms may result in flash flooding and strong winds. The high will reach 78 degrees. Tomorrow night is forecasted to be partly cloudy with a few showers and a thunderstorm, along with late fog and continued humidity. Additional rainfall could potentially cause flooding.

0: issues. The low will once again be 66 degrees. For weather, anytime, download the AccuWeather app. For Metro News, I'm meteorologist Jason Caterina.
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0: Oh, baby, baby. And that is Amy Grant, 94.7 WELK. Elkins Greatest Hits, your next rock block is locked and loaded. I've got Spandau Ballet. Music from Dan Fogelberg, some Justin Bieber for you, too. 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

Tina Turner, What's Love Got to Do with It? Back-to-back music on a Tuesday night. I got Dexy's Midnight Runners coming up. Music from Madonna on the way. This is Plain White Tees.

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0: Fleetwood Mac, Go Your Own Way. I'll be going my way pretty soon. I'm here till midnight, but that's coming quick. Music from Train coming up. I've got Gloria Stefan and Miami Sound Machine. 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
2: Here's the Metro News AccuWeather forecast. Tonight, expect cloudy skies with a heavy thunderstorm, followed by late fog and humid conditions. The low will be 66 degrees. Tomorrow will bring a mix of sun and clouds and a chance of heavy thunderstorms with humidity persisting. These storms may result in flash flooding and strong winds. The high will reach 78 degrees. Tomorrow night is forecasted to be partly cloudy with a few showers and a thunderstorm, along with late fog and continued humidity. Additional rainfall could potentially cause flooding issues. The low will once again be 66 degrees. For weather, anytime, download the AccuWeather app. For Metro News, I'm meteorologist Jason Caterina.
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0: Gloria Estefan, Miami Sound Machine, 94.7 WELK. 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It's been fun, but I'm done. I'm gone. I'm history. I'm a ghost. 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So I will see you then, my friends.
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Paul Young, and Every Time You Go Away. Well, thanks so much for having us tuned in tonight. My name is Scott, and congrats to Christopher Nolan. The Odyssey has become his highest grossing movie ever, with, get this, over $1.1 billion worldwide already, and so far, yeah, beating his previous high of about $1.08 billion for The Dark Knight Rises back in 2012.

0: They're the Bengals and a Wonklai Kenny Chipchen. Well, boy, that earthquake came Columbia the other day. Gigantic, 7.4 on that old Richter scale. Yeah, many people died in that earthquake. Buildings fell down, and people are still trapped in the rubble there.
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0: It's Anita Ward and Ring My Bell. All right, well, thanks, artificial intelligence. The size of the workforce in the United States has fallen by over 1 million people in just the past year. In fact, the share of people who are working or looking for a job has not been this low in the U.S. since the pandemic in 2021.
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2: Here's a look at your AccuWeather forecast. Tonight, cloudy with heavy thunderstorm, fog late and humid. Storms can bring flooding downpours and localized damaging wind. Low 66 degrees. Tomorrow, you can expect times of clouds and sun with a heavy thunderstorm and humid. Flood watch in effect Monday 2 p.m. to Friday 8 a.m. High of 80 degrees. 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

0: It's Freddie Jackson and You Are My Lady. Well, congratulations, I guess, to John Hamm. John is becoming a first-time dad at the ripe old age of 55. John and his wife, Anna, are expecting a baby in the not-too-distant future. Boy, I can't imagine becoming a first-time dad at the age of 55. I mean, when the kid graduates high school, you're going to be almost 75.
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It's Katrina and the Waves and that Walking on Sunshine classic. Well, thank you for having us on as we slowly work our way towards that midweek hump around here. Yeah, my name is Scott, and from Enrique, this is Hero.

0: Jack Wagner and All I Need. All right, well, a big congrats to Aubrey Plaza. I don't know if you heard, but Aubrey welcomed her first baby into the world the other day with Chris Abbott.
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0: I'm going to be honest, still one of my favorites. It's Breathe and Hands to Heaven. Well, boy, what a sad story, especially if you've been following the Big Bear Lake Eagle Cam. Yeah, Jackie, the bald eagle, she passed away the other day as a result of her altercation with two younger eagles a month or two back.
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2: Here's a look at your AccuWeather forecast. Tonight, cloudy with heavy thunderstorm, fog late and humid. Storms can bring flooding downpours and localized damaging wind. Low 66 degrees. Tomorrow, you can expect times of clouds and sun with a heavy thunderstorm and humid. Flood watch in effect Monday 2 p.m. to Friday 8 a.m. High of 80 degrees. This is Megan Simmons with your WVRC Media Weather Update.
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0: They're the Bee Gees and that More Than a Woman classic. All right, well, the ex-wife of Amazon dude Jeff Bezos, Mackenzie Scott, you know, the one who has donated millions and millions and millions and millions and millions and millions and millions of dollars, she apparently has a new novel coming out. It's called Last Days in Two Nations. Going to be her first new book since 2013.
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those calls, but is AI really the way to go with 911 calls? It seems like some things should always be conducted by humans, and 911 calls kind of seems like one of those things.

It's Air Supply and All Out of Love. All right, well, have you heard this? New Orleans has become the very first major city in the country to apparently use artificial intelligence to answer 911 calls. Listen, I get it. I mean, you can save money that way by not having humans answer the

0: men at work, and who can it be now? All right, well, I'm not going to lie, this would be a little unsettling, right? A 26-year-old guy got arrested in Wales the other day for apparently climbing onto the roof of a hospital dressed as the Grim Reaper to simply just stare at staff and visitors.
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0: It's Fleetwood Mac and Rhiannon. All right, well, if you're an old Farmer's Almanac kind of person, the annual weather forecast says that this winter, a super El Nino is coming, which would mean wetter and stormier than normal weather in the south. And it would also mean sudden cold snaps, snow squalls, and brief periods of bitter cold in the north.
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2: Here's a look at your AccuWeather forecast. Tonight, cloudy with heavy thunderstorm, fog late and humid. Storms can bring flooding downpours and localized damaging wind. Low 66 degrees. Tomorrow, you can expect times of clouds and sun with a heavy thunderstorm and humid. Flood watch in effect Monday 2 p.m. to Friday 8 a.m. High of 80 degrees. This is Megan Simmons with your WVRC Media Weather Update.
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0: It's Peter Cetera and Amy Grant. That's the next time I fall. All right, well, I don't know if you heard about Wildberries. Have you ever heard about that company? Yeah, it's apparently Russia's version of our Amazon here in the United States. Well, they've apparently lost one-fifth of their warehouse space and about $3 billion in merchandise due to Ukrainian drone strikes over the past 3 weeks.
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6: Hey, this is Roger Taylor. I know what you're thinking. Didn't he retire a couple of years ago? They even had a big going away party for him at Town Square. Well, that's all true. But my coworkers talked me into sticking around and working part-time.

0: And I've done that off and on for the last couple of years. 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

0: 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All right, well, just a heads up. If you resemble this statement, you need to get on it and change something pretty quick. About 30% of all PIN numbers here in the United States are one of 20 different combinations, including 1234, 1111, and 0000.
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0: is Phil Collins, and You Can't Hurry Love. All right, well, have you heard about this? Jessie Cave, who played Lavender Brown in the Harry Potter movie franchise, says she has, get this, already made more money on OnlyFans than she did in her nearly two-decade career as an actress in the Harry Potter movies. That is just sad. It's like the morals have completely gone. It's kind of a form of digital prostitution, almost a form. I didn't say it is a form, almost a form.
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2: Here's a look at your AccuWeather forecast. Tonight, cloudy with heavy thunderstorm, fog late and humid. Storms can bring flooding downpours and localized damaging wind. Low 66 degrees. Tomorrow, you can expect times of clouds and sun with a heavy thunderstorm and humid. Flood watch in effect Monday 2 p.m. to Friday 8 a.m. High of 80 degrees. 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

REO Speedwagon is Can't Fight This Feeling. Well, thanks for having us tuned in as we work our way towards that Wednesday morning. My name is Scott, and from Beyonce, it's Irreplaceable.

0: There's Whitney, and you keep good love. All right, well, I don't know if you heard about this, but Nicole Kidman shared some behind-the-scenes photos from the set of Practical Magic 2. Yeah, if you follow Nicole on Instagram, maybe you've already seen those. That movie will arrive in theaters coming up on September 11th.
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0: They're the Bee Gees. It's Night Fever. All right, well, apparently Brad Pitt said the other day he officially quit drinking alcohol after his 2016 split with Angelina Jolie, but confessed the other day that he's, quote, back off the wagon. At least he's honest.
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2: Here's a look at your AccuWeather forecast. Tonight, cloudy with heavy thunderstorm, fog late and humid. Storms can bring flooding downpours and localized damaging wind. Low 66 degrees. Tomorrow, you can expect times of clouds and sun with a heavy thunderstorm and humid. Flood watch in effect Monday 2 p.m. to Friday 8 a.m. High of 80 degrees. 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

0: It's Taylor Dayne and Tell It to My Heart. All right, well, have you heard this story? Yeah, Linda Gray, who played JR's wife, Sue Ellen, on the show Dallas way back in the day, shared that her co-star Larry Hagman was apparently not a fan of on-screen kisses. So get this, whenever they had to lock lips due to the script, he would fill his mouth first with food, like peanut butter or maybe onions or whatever he could find. Yuck.
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There's Wham. It's Careless Whisper. Well, congrats, I guess, to Burger King. They've now officially dethroned Wendy's as America's second largest burger chain. Yeah, Mickey D's obviously still in first place. If someone were to ask me, I would have guessed that Burger King was in second and Wendy's was in third, but apparently that wasn't the case.

0: It's Moonlighting from Al Jarreau. Hey, thanks for having us tuned in. And for most of us, we remember the band Tears for Fears, Shout, Everybody Wants to Rule the World. They had some big hits back in the day. Well, there's a new memoir out called Welcome to Your Life. Yeah, from Tears for Fears star Roland Orzabal. Did I say that right? He's reflecting, though, in that memoir about the heartbreaking final years of his marriage, revealing that he actually fell in love with another woman before his first wife, Caroline, passed away after a prolonged battle with some kind of an alcohol-related illness.
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0: There's Heatwave and Always and Forever. Well, as we help you fire up yet another August Wednesday around here, we'll help kick it off with the Bird's House of Donuts morning show. Yeah, don't forget, that'll be back on from 6 until 10 this morning. And at Bird's House of Donuts today, 34 different flavors of donuts for you to check out, not to mention breakfast sandwiches, and they'll have items for lunch, too. They're open today from 6 until 5 at 224 Davis Avenue.
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2: Here's a look at your AccuWeather forecast. Tonight, cloudy with heavy thunderstorm, fog late and humid. Storms can bring flooding downpours and localized damaging wind. Low 66 degrees. Tomorrow, you can expect times of clouds and sun with a heavy thunderstorm and humid. Flood watch in effect Monday 2 p.m. to Friday 8 a.m. High of 80 degrees. 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

0: It's Billy Joel and Piano Man. All right, well, this certainly isn't good. More than a dozen Taylor Farms products have been recalled, including salsas, dips, sandwiches, etc. Yeah, they were distributed across more than 26 states.
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1: West Virginia Metro News, I'm Chris Lawrence. A freak accident has claimed a life in Kanawha County. Sheriff's deputies say the victim was riding a motorcycle around 8.

0: o'clock Tuesday night near Pinch when a tree toppled over. That tree landed on the man as he rode by, and it also brought down live power lines that made contact with the victim. The incident also caused a fire in the road. Name of the victim has not been released. In Fayette County, the school board has fired Elliot Pritt. Pritt, a former member of the House of Delegates, stands accused of coercing a female student into a sexual relationship over a two-year period, starting when she was a middle school student. Fayette County Superintendent David Warble says he is proud of how Fayette County schools have responded to these allegations.
1: Everybody knows there's a problem that we had, but we have to learn from it and then move forward, because we don't want to overcorrect and make it too big of a overcorrection, but we also need to make sure we take it very serious, and that's a touch and go when you're dealing with children.
0: Warble added he does not know the identity of the young victim, but that doesn't change the fact that the school system will be supportive of all of its students. The Division of Highways says the privatization of snow removal in Montague and Preston counties has been expensive. Transportation Secretary Todd Rumbaugh told lawmakers those private contractors cleared 150 miles of roads at a cost of $46,000 a mile, compared to 1,700 miles at a cost of $5,000 a mile when the DOH was doing the work. Nevertheless, Senator Mike Oliverio says that people in his district like the work that's been done. 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
2: Come on, Liam, let's go. 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Oh, come on, use your head! 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
3: There he goes again. 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
4: That's what Liam wants.
3: That's what we all want.
5: Be your student's biggest fan, not their biggest critic. 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
0: A prominent figure in Marshall University sports has died. Mickey Jackson was a running back for Marshall and a coach of the young Thundering Herd. In 1971, Jackson was on the road scouting Ohio U and Penn State when the team plane went down in 1970. Coach Jack Lengel brought him back on board with the young Thundering Herd when they resurrected the team. He later coached at Miami and Ohio State. Jackson was an all-state standout player in 1963 at Harper's Ferry High School. He died at his home in Columbus. He was 81. From the Metro News Anchor Desk, I'm Chris Lawrence.
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7: Here's the Metro News AccuWeather forecast. Today, expect patchy fog causing reduced visibility in the morning. The day will be humid with a mix of sun and clouds, possibly interrupted by a thunderstorm in some areas this afternoon. The high will reach 80 degrees tonight. Anticipate partly cloudy skies with a few showers and a thunderstorm. Late at night, fog may develop again, adding to the humidity. Be cautious of potential flooding issues due to more rain. The low will be around 67 degrees. For weather anytime, download the AccuWeather app. For Metro News, I'm meteorologist Joe Lundberg.
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Elkin's greatest hits. Good Wednesday morning, UB40, as we get the day started. It is the Bird's House of Donuts morning show. And 34 flavors waiting on you right now, 224 Davis Avenue in beautiful downtown Elkins. Right now, it's I'm Yours, top of the morning, and thanks for waking up with us on Elkin's greatest hits.

0: Elkins' greatest hits, 94.7 FM. That's the Bengals and Eternal Flame. Top of the morning. Yes, you're listening to the Bird's House of Donuts morning show. Looks like 6:30 this morning. The sun will rise, and tonight at 8:17, it will set. So those days are definitely on the decrease, and by like the first day of winter, we'll be down to about 5 till 5. Yeah, that's sunset. So enjoy these lengthy days while you can. And we're going to be out tonight. Joe Danger from our sister station, 98.9 WDNE, is going to be at the Randolph County Fair. It's Harvest Nights and Carnival Lights. You heard me right. Now, tonight is family night. And, man, you can do all kinds of stuff. It all goes from 6 to 9. We've got several things happening. We've got a pet show. We've got the Kids Cart Extravaganza. And then we've got karaoke. So you're invited to come out and do one or all. Stop by and see Joe Danger. He's going to be back there making sure folks know what's happening. 5 to 7 o'clock, you won't be able to miss him. And then tomorrow, we're both out at Hammer Hill or Hammer Hall for the big event. That's right. Now, we've got Senior Day. We want to invite everybody. You don't have to be a senior to be a part of it, but it's going to be a great day. I know my wife is calling bingo. That's about as far as I've gotten. Joe and myself will be, talking to you several times, and it's going to be a great day. So we invite you to about 10 till 4. It's a free event, and we're going to be there from 10 until 2 broadcasting live. So let me bounce out of the way, take care of a couple of things. We got all kinds of music coming up. We got news at the bottom of the hour. We'll get you an updated look at your forecast. I got the Jacksons coming up, Daryl Hall and John Oates, and some Elton John. That's all next on the Bird's House of Donuts morning show. Good Wednesday morning.
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0: Elkin's greatest hits. 94.7 FM, Sir Elton John on a classic Yacht Rock Wednesday morning, August the 12th. It is sunrise this morning, right about now. And we're waiting on it to awaken. And some of the higher elevations got a little bit of fog and stuff this morning. But looks like 79 today. Not going to be bad at all. We'll get you an updated look at that latest AccuWeather forecast in just a few. And 8:17 tonight, it will set. Now, in between all of that, we've got a lot going on. And we're going to be headed out to the Randolph County Fair this evening. Joe Danger is going to be on site broadcasting live for Family Fun Night tomorrow. It's Senior Day. We're both going to be there, and we're going to be talking about that throughout the morning. So we've got the WVRC Media Cares for Kids Radiothon coming up August 20th and 21st. Melissa is going to be on site in Morgantown talking to anybody that you can. Every and all are welcomed here. We're going to be talking to the kids, the families, the staff, and we invite you to be a part of this. Now, we've already got a text line set up that's brought to you by the St. George Medical Clinic, and you can text WVU Kids to 34984 for a link to donate to WVU Medicine Children. So we're excited to be a part of that. We're going to be talking about Miracle Makers and how you can be a part of that. That's all thanks to GoMart. But right now, I got to bounce out. We got to head to the news desk here in just moments, get y'all squared away, and then we're back into it right here on the Bird's House of Donuts Morning Show.
1: With a Metro News Minute, I'm Chris Lawrence. A freak accident is claimed alive in Kanawha County. Sheriff's deputies say the victim was riding a motorcycle about 8 o'clock Tuesday night near Pinch when a tree toppled over. That tree landed on the man as he rode by and also brought down live power lines that made contact with the victim and caused a fire. The name of the victim was not released. In Fayette County, the school board has voted unanimously to fire Elliot Pritt. Pritt, a former member of the House of Delegates, stands accused of coercing a female student into a sexual relationship over a two-year period, starting when she was a student in middle school. Fayette County Superintendent Dave Warble added that he does not know the identity of the young victim, but that doesn't change the fact that the school system will be supportive of all students. And a prominent figure in Marshall sports has died. Mickey Jackson was a running back for Marshall and a coach of the Thundering Herd in 1970, but was on the road scouting Ohio University and Penn State when the team plane went down. Coach Jack Lingle hired him as a coach of the young Thundering Herd a year later. With the Metro News Minute, I'm Chris Lawrence.
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1: Here's the Metro News AccuWeather forecast. Today, expect patchy fog causing reduced visibility in the morning. The day will be humid with a mix of sun and clouds, possibly interrupted by a thunderstorm in some areas this afternoon. The high will reach 80 degrees tonight. Anticipate partly cloudy skies with a few showers and a thunderstorm. Late at night, fog may develop again, adding to the humidity. Be cautious of potential flooding issues due to more rain. The low will be around 67 degrees. For weather anytime, download the AccuWeather app. For Metro News, I'm meteorologist Joe Lundberg.
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0: It's Huey Lewis and the News on a Wednesday morning, and the power of love and the power indeed. Always make sure you pay it forward. Top of the morning, and it is the Bird's House of Donuts morning show, and we are out and about over the next couple of days. We're going to be out at the Randolph County Fair. Joe Danger's on site tonight from 5 to 7 o'clock. He'll be checking in about every 15 or 20 minutes and making sure that you know what's happening from Camp Pioneer. Now, it's Harvest Nights and Carnival Lights, and you can get a list of everything that's happening online at the randolphcountyfair.com. 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And Joe's going to be there tonight for Family Fun Night. The event's from 6 until 9. Joe's going to be there from 5 until 7. And you're invited to come by. Check out the pet show on the outdoor stage. That's at 6:30, 7 o'clock. Head up to the Upper Hillside Arena for the Kids Cart Extravaganza. And then we've got karaoke happening 7 to 9. On the outdoor stage. So once again, stop by and see Joe. You won't be able to miss him, and he'll be checking in about every 15 minutes between 5 and 7 o'clock. So, all right, we're going to bounce out of the way, take a break. Coming up at the top of the hour, we've got a look at Metro News, and we'll follow that with your healthy living update, all thanks to the St. George Medical Clinic. That's all next on Elkins' Greatest Hits.
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0: What? 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
4: 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The state's getting ready for the second year of a snow removal pilot project.
5: The DOH contract to allow private contractors to remove snows entering the second of the two-year period. Transportation Secretary Todd Rumbaugh hopes the cost in year two will decrease.
6: We do have multiple bidders this year, so I really expect the prices to come down. To be honest, I'd love to have enough money to do this around the entire state.
5: Rumbaugh says the state forces were also more productive than their private counterparts. I'm Mike Nolte for WVMetroNews.com.
4: Appalachian Power President and COO Brian Abraham taking questions from lawmakers during their interims Tuesday about the power consumption data centers will bring. Abraham said those facilities are not a concern that many critics have claimed.
7: They don't want our water. They don't need it. They've all figured out how to run a closed-loop cooling system. They're not going to raise the residential rates. As I've said, on the contrary, we figured out a way to make them pay their share. And they're agreeing. They're stepping up to the plate.
4: Also testifying, Gary Jack, the senior corporate counsel for First Energy, who told lawmakers the demand for power for those data centers cannot be met by wind and solar.
8: As you guys know, that's not dispatchable. You cannot rely on the renewables. So we need fossil fuel baseload generation to be able to meet these needs.
4: And both companies said new generation opportunities will be pursued to meet the demand. You're listening to Metro News, the voice of West Virginia.
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12: It's one of the cabins that inspired me, definitely. And I was inspired by another one in West Virginia. But this one, to drive by it, you know, as a child, every time I'd go to Charleston, was just, like I said, it just feels surreal that I'm an adult now and able to do this.
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14: Here's the Metro News AccuWeather forecast. Today, expect patchy fog causing reduced visibility in the morning. The day will be humid with a mix of sun and clouds, possibly interrupted by a thunderstorm in some areas this afternoon. The high will reach 80 degrees tonight. Anticipate partly cloudy skies with a few showers and a thunderstorm. Late at night, fog may develop again, adding to the humidity. Be cautious of potential flooding issues due to more rain. The low will be around 67 degrees. For weather anytime, download the AccuWeather app. For Metro News, I'm meteorologist Joe Lundberg.
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It's Bill Collins as we step you off into the 7 o'clock hour here on the Bird's House of Donuts morning show. 34 flavors of deliciousness waiting on you right now, 224 Davis Avenue in beautiful downtown Elkins. Be sure and give them a like and follow on Facebook as well. The Bird's House of Donuts morning show, hooking us up. Right now it's Bruno Mars and Just the Way You Are. I believe that's the secret to anything. It's just being you, man. Thank you for joining us and waking up with us.

0: and a Nancy Wilson making up the wonderful, wonderful band. Classic rock and roll for sure. That is Heart. As we roll through the 7 o'clock hour, we're about 15 minutes away from news. And coming up August 20th and 21st, it is the WVRC Media Cares for Kids Radiothon. Our very own Melissa will be in Morgantown, broadcasting live both days from 6 to 6. And we're going to be talking to the kids, their families, the staff, and we want to invite you to be a part of this as our radio stations across the company get the word out there and make a pathway for you guys to be a part of this. I know everybody wants to make a difference, and this is your chance to do just that. 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Now, the lucky winner is going to receive 4 touchdown terrace tickets, field access before the kickoff, and you can attend the VIP tailgate party before the game and the walk the man trip to the stadium with the team. 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So that's coming up August 20th and 21st. 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

0: It's almost paradise. And it's a Wednesday. It's all downhill from here, and the weekend will be here before you know it. And, man, we've got Harvest Nights and Carnival Lights happening at the Randolph County Fair. Always a great time, man. What a beautiful place. Camp Pioneer. And Joe Danger's going to be get out there tonight and work his magic. That's right. 5 to 7 o'clock, Joe is going to be on site for Family Fun Night. And if you didn't know about this, well, let me tell you what's happening. From 6 to 9, there's going to be a pet show. There's going to be a kids' cart extravaganza. And there's going to be karaoke. So all kinds of stuff to do. You can do one. You can do them all. And but whatever you do, stop by and talk to Joe. And he'll tell you all about what's happening at the evening. I mean, it's great. The carnival opens up and there is plenty to do. We've got vendors, food trucks, all that good stuff. And we invite you to come out and be a part of it. So, yes, it's Harvest Nights and Carnival Lights. And Thursday is Senior Day tomorrow. And we're both going to be there from 10 until 2. The event's from 10 until 4 at Hammer Hall. You don't want to miss it. It's free. And we invite you to come out and check it out. So, all right, we've got to head to the news desk and see what's happening around the great state of West Virginia this morning. We'll get you a look at that latest Metro News AccuWeather forecast and get back into it. It is the Bird's House of Donuts Morning Show. All right here on 94.7 FM. Good morning.
1: With the Metro News Minute, I'm Chris Lawrence. Appalachian Power's president and COO, Brian Abraham, took questions from lawmakers during their interims Tuesday about the power consumption data centers are going to bring to the state. Abraham said those facilities are not the concern that many critics have claimed.
2: They don't want our water. They don't need it. They've all figured out how to run a closed-loop cooling system. They're not going to raise the residential rates. As I've said, on the contrary, we figured out a way to make them pay their share. And they're agreeing. They're stepping up to the plate.
1: Also testifying, Gary Jack, the senior corporate counsel for First Energy, who told lawmakers that the demand for power from data centers cannot be met by wind and solar.
3: As you guys know, that's not dispatchable. You cannot rely on the renewables. So we need fossil fuel baseload generation to be able to meet these needs.
1: And both companies say new generation opportunities will be pursued to meet the demand. With the Metro News Minute, I'm Chris.
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9: Here's the Metro News AccuWeather forecast. Today, expect patchy fog causing reduced visibility in the morning. The day will be humid with a mix of sun and clouds, possibly interrupted by a thunderstorm in some areas this afternoon. The high will reach 80 degrees tonight. Anticipate partly cloudy skies with a few showers and a thunderstorm. Late at night, fog may develop again, adding to the humidity. Be cautious of potential flooding issues due to more rain. The low will be around 67 degrees. For weather anytime, download the AccuWeather app. For Metro News, I'm meteorologist Joe Lundberg.
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0: Mr. Billy Joe and Only the Good Die Young. I believe every word of it, that's for sure. So, hey, coming up at 8 o'clock, we got news. And right now, we're going to jump out for just a moment and take a quick break and tell you what's happening around the area that you can be a part of. If you're looking for something to do, then head out to Camp Pioneer. Tonight, Joe Danger is going to be there, and it's family fun night. So grab the kids, grab the grandkids, head out. We got a pet show, we got the kids' cart extravaganza, and we've got karaoke. And all that's happening from 6 to 9 at Camp Pioneer in Beverly. And once again, Joe's going to be there from 5 until 7, making sure you know what's happening. So, all right, as we head into the weekend, always check out our shows. Well, we got your soundtrack covered to the weekend. We got Sunny Hollywood Chase every Saturday morning at 6 a.m. 8 o'clock, it's Casey Kasem's American Top 40 of the 70s. That starts at 8 and runs up till about 11. And then at 4 o'clock, we've got Live in Concert. So, yes, we've got your weekends covered, and we'll keep you tapping your foot and singing along right here on Elkin's Greatest Hits.
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1: West Virginia Metro News, I'm Chris Lawrence. State lawmakers are learning more about the increased demand for electricity.
2: Electricity demand set to skyrocket over the next decade, primarily due to data centers. 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
2: Both Appalachian Power and First Energy say data centers, not residential ratepayers, will pay for increased generation capacity. 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
1: Stormy weather blamed for about 13,000 Appalachian Power outages this morning and another 7,000 for Mon Power. Forecasters say more storm activity is in the forecast today. The Fayette County School Board has terminated the contract of teacher Elliot Pritt.
4: I make a motion to accept the superintendent's recommendations to retroactively suspend without pay Elliot Pritt, effectively June 22nd, 2026. And to terminate Mr. Pritt's employment contract effective immediately.
1: And that motion was unanimously adopted in last night's Fayette County Board of Education meeting. Pritt, a former state lawmaker facing federal charges of cultivating a sexual relationship with a young girl. He's jailed awaiting trial. 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
5: Come on, Liam, let's go. 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
6: There he goes again. 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
1: A familiar figure has been hired as the new director of the Morgantown Municipal Airport, Brian Belcher, taking the job. After his career included being the assistant director at Charleston Jager Airport to start his career, also served as director of air service development at Cincinnati Northern Kentucky International Airport and director of service development and communications for the Mobile, Alabama Airport Authority. He most recently was airport director for the Greenbrier Valley Airport in Lewisburg. From the Metro News Anchor Desk, I'm Chris Lawrence.
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10: Here's the Metro News AccuWeather forecast. Today, expect patchy fog causing reduced visibility in the morning. The day will be humid with a mix of sun and clouds, possibly interrupted by a thunderstorm in some areas this afternoon. The high will reach 80 degrees tonight. Anticipate partly cloudy skies with a few showers and a thunderstorm. Late at night, fog may develop again, adding to the humidity. Be cautious of potential flooding issues due to more rain. The low will be around 67 degrees. For weather anytime, download the AccuWeather app. For Metro News, I'm meteorologist Joe Lundberg.
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It's John Waite and Missing You as we step you off into the 8 o'clock hour. It is the Bird's House of Donuts morning show. There's 34 flavors of donuts waiting on you right now. 224 Davis Avenue, not only that, breakfast sandwiches, items for lunch, award-winning pepperoni rolls. Make sure you check them out on Facebook at Bird's House of Donuts. Right now, it's A Great Big World featuring Christina Aguilera and Say Something. Good morning, and thanks for joining us.

0: It's Air Supply. As we roll through the 8 o'clock hour, we're about the halfway mark here on the Bird's House of Donuts morning show. And coming up August 20th and 21st, we have got the WVRC Media Cares for Kids Radiothon. And all of our stations, our country stations, are going to get together and get the word out. We're all going to kind of convene in Morgantown. And everybody's going to be at a focal point, and we're going to be on the air. Melissa's going to be right here, broadcasting live from 6 a.m. to 6 p.m. both days. And, of course, we're going to be raising money for children at WVU Medicine Children's. And you can tune in to see how you can donate. And we're going to be talking to the kids, the staff, the sponsors, and also our radio friends from across the state. Now, we've got our text line ready to go. That's all thanks to the St. George Medical Clinic. And you can become a miracle maker, too. And but thanks to GoMart, when you do become a miracle maker, you're entered to win automatically to get the ultimate mountaineer experience. So that's going to be 4 touchdown terrace tickets, field access before kickoff. You can attend the VIP tailgate party before the game, and you get to walk on the field. That's right, in the stadium with the team, and that's called, I believe, the Walkman trip. So that's all happening, and we want to thank GoMart for that. You're going to be automatically entered to win, and thanks to the St. George Medical Clinic, and, of course, thanks to you for wanting to make a difference in others' lives. So, all right, guys, I'm going to bounce out of the way, take a break. We got news in about 15. We'll get you a look at your forecast, and we're talking Harvest Nights and Carnival Lights at the Randolph County Fair. And I'll tell you what, Joe Danger from our sister station, 98.9 FM, is doing tonight, next, here on the Bird's House of Donuts morning show.
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0: you.
1: The Commodores. Wednesday it is, it's hump day, and it's all downhill from here. The weekend will be here before you know it, and it's family fun night tonight at the Randolph County Fair. Joe Danger is going to be set up broadcasting live from 5 till 7 o'clock, and family fun night, of course, the carnival kicks off. We've got food trucks and vendors and all kinds of stuff for you to do. And here, check this out, from 6 to 9, there's three things that you don't want to miss out on. We've got the pet show, we've got the kids' cart extravaganza, and we've got karaoke. So you can be a part of one or all, and make sure whatever you do, you stop by and see Joe. He's a wealth of knowledge. He'll get you belly laughs somewhere along the way, maybe put a smile on your face and get you some info about what's happening at the Randolph County Fair. Now, you can elaborate and expand on that by going to the website at randolphcountyfair.com. for a complete list of events. So there you go. Yes, it's Harvest Nights and Carnival Lights at the Randolph County Fair. I'll tell you about Senior Day next. That's coming up tomorrow. You don't have to be a senior to attend. It's a great day, and I'll talk about that next, right here on the Bird's House of Donuts Morning Show, 94.7 FM WELK. Top of the morning. Yeah, thanks for starting your day with us.
2: With a Metro News Minute, I'm Chris Lawrence. State lawmakers are learning more about the increased demand for power.
3: Electricity demand set to skyrocket over the next decade, primarily due to data centers. Chief Operating Officer at Appalachian Power, Brian Abraham, told lawmakers during interim meetings, generation capacity needs to be increased and we need to lean on fossil fuels.
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2: That's Mike Nolting. Stormy weather blamed for about 13,000 Appalachian Power outages this morning and another 7,000 for Mon Power. Forecasters say more thunderstorm activity is in the forecast today. And a familiar figure has been hired as the new director of the Morgantown Municipal Airport, Brian Belcher, taking that job. With the Metro News Minute, I'm Chris Lawrence.
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2: Here's the Metro News AccuWeather forecast. Today, expect patchy fog causing reduced visibility in the morning. The day will be humid with a mix of sun and clouds, possibly interrupted by a thunderstorm in some areas this afternoon. The high will reach 80 degrees tonight. Anticipate partly cloudy skies with a few showers and a thunderstorm. Late at night, fog may develop again, adding to the humidity. Be cautious of potential flooding issues due to more rain. The low will be around 67 degrees. For weather anytime, download the AccuWeather app. For Metro News, I'm meteorologist Joe Lundberg.
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0: All right, there you go. Can't we try as we roll towards the top of the 9 o'clock hour? Nina Blackwood coming up at 9 with that absolutely 80s spotlight. We check in with Nina each and every morning around the top of the 9 o'clock hour, playing some of that great music of the 80s. And now we do that on Sunday as well. She's on from 10 until 1 with absolutely 80s. So be sure and check it out. And it's all right here on 94.7 FM. So senior day coming up tomorrow. I told you what Joe Danger's into tonight. He's there from 5 till 7 for Family Fun Night. But tomorrow, we're going to be there from 10 until 2. It's Hammer Hall. It's free of charge. It's a great day. And you don't have to be a senior to attend. Stop by, take a ride around the place. Check out the beauty that Camp Pioneer has to offer. And I know my wife's calling bingo. Joe and myself will be up on stage several times. Maybe get you a laugh somewhere along the way. Put a smile on your face and be a part of this incredible event. Senior Day, Hammer Hall, tomorrow at the Randolph County Fair. Now, for a complete list of events, you can check it out at randolphcountyfair.com. We're back in moments with more of the Bird's House of Donuts morning show right here on 94.7 FM WELK.
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2: It's Senior Day Thursday at the Randolph County Fair, and you're invited. 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
3: Jeffrey Daniel of Shalimar has been working in the studio on a solo album, but most recently Daniel was living in Osaka, Japan, where he runs his production company, Japan Soul. From the Footloose soundtrack, here's Shalimar, Dancing in the Sheets on today's Absolutely 80s.

Richard Marks here on the Bird's House of Donuts morning show, thinking about those endless summer nights. Sunset tonight, 8:17, and make sure you enjoy those lengthy days of summer while you can, because those days are getting shorter. Right now, it's Photograph on Elkins' Greatest Hits, top of the morning.

0: Falcons' greatest hits. It's Into the Night, and Roger Taylor will definitely get you into the night. Roger's on right here from 7 to midnight, Monday through Friday, cranking out all your favorites, racking, stacking, and rocking, as he says. And, man, he's got a good selection, all kinds of variety, and he'll help you put the ribbon on the day and make sure you know what's happening here in our wonderful community. Of course, the Randolph County Fair is in full swing, and Joe Danger from our sister station, 98.9 WDNE, is going to be out tonight, 5 to 7 o'clock. It's family fun night, and there's three things that you can do specifically. Now, of course, there's food. The carnival's going to be open, and you can get a complete list of events at randolphcountyfair.com. But tonight, you can enjoy the pet show on the outdoor stage at 7 o'clock. You can head over to the Upper Hillside Arena for the Kids Card Extravaganza. And then you can sing your heart out at karaoke from 7 to 9 at the outdoor stage. So, once again, Joe's going to be set up broadcasting live 5 to 7 o'clock. Make sure you swing by and say hey. And just a reminder, we're both going to be at Senior Day tomorrow at Hammer Hall. That's from 10 until 4. We'll be on the air from 10 until 2. And also just having fun like we have in years past. So, we invite you to come out. You don't have to be a senior to attend, but we encourage you to come out and check out the beauty the Camp Pioneer has to offer. So, yes, it's Harvest Nights and Carnival Lights all week long at the Randolph County Fair.
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0: I love these medleys like that. Will to Power. And man, what a great tune. You can't help but sing along, man. It's like the words are there, you know. All right, just about ready to wrap it up here on the Bird's House of Donuts morning show. We do it each and every morning, 6 to 10 o'clock, talking about the deliciousness that you can find at 224 Davis Avenue. Bird's a staple of this fine community. And we just, of course, they're 9 years. We're working on that decade mark, and we're going to be there real soon for their anniversary celebration. So we'll be talking about that in the very near future. So coming up at 10 o'clock, we got news and sports, and then we're in the talk line with Dave and TJ. I'm back at noon with the lunch hour. Now, just a reminder, Melissa is off this week. She'll be back Tuesday, and coming up at 5 o'clock, Roger Taylor's got you covered on the ride home, and then he bounces out for about an hour, takes a break, and he's back into it till midnight. So we got you hooked up. And as we get ready to wrap it up here this morning, I'll give you a breakdown once again of what's happening at the Randolph County Fair, and I'll tell you what Joe Danger's into next, and myself, as we get ready to put the ribbon on it and call it a morning. Thanks for waking up and starting your day with us on the Bird's House of Donuts morning show. It's 94.7 FM, and it's also 947WELK.com on the World Wide Web.
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4: Here's the Metro News AccuWeather forecast. Today, expect patchy fog causing reduced visibility in the morning. The day will be humid with a mix of sun and clouds, possibly interrupted by a thunderstorm in some areas this afternoon. The high will reach 80 degrees tonight. Anticipate partly cloudy skies with a few showers and a thunderstorm. Late at night, fog may develop again, adding to the humidity. Be cautious of potential flooding issues due to more rain. The low will be around 67 degrees. For weather anytime, download the AccuWeather app. For Metro News, I'm meteorologist Joe Lundberg.
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0: The beautiful Whitney Houston rest her soul. So talented, and I have nothing. Well, that's going to wrap it up here on the Bird's House of Donuts, and you'll have something to do if you're looking for something to do. Well, tonight, it's Family Fun Night at the Randolph County Fair. Joe Danger's going to be there from 5 until 7 o'clock. Man, I tell you what, there's three things specifically that you can do tonight, not counting the carnival and the food and the crafts and the vendors and the people. Guaranteed, you'll see some folks you haven't seen in a while. And at 6:30, there's a pet show at the outdoor stage. Now, at 7 o'clock, you can head over to the Upper Hillside Arena for the Kids Cart Extravaganza, and then sing your heart out from 7 to 9 at the outdoor stage for karaoke. Once again, Joe's going to be there from 5 until 7, so swing by and say hey. And tomorrow, we're both going to be at Senior Day. We'll be on the air starting at 10 o'clock until about 2. The event's from 10 till 4. It's free of charge, and you don't have to be a senior to attend. It's Hammer Hall. Stop by and take a ride around the beautiful Camp Pioneer and check out the beauty that this place has to offer. So, yes, we'll be there, and we encourage you to come out and be a part of it. So, all right, that's going to wrap us up. But thank you so much for waking up and starting your day with us here on 94.7 FM, the Bird's House of Donuts morning show. You'll find us here each and every morning, 6 to 10 o'clock. So, you guys be safe. Be safe. That come out right? Y'all be safe. Stay happy. And whatever you do, spread the love.
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1: West Virginia Metro News, I'm Jeff Jenkins. An embattled former state delegate is no longer a school teacher.
2: Elliot Pritt has been fired by the Fayette County Board of Education. Pritt remains in federal custody. He's charged with allegedly having a two-year sexual relationship with an underage girl in Fayette County. He resigned his seat in the House of Delegates last month and withdrew his candidacy from November ballots last week. Pritt is charged with allegedly having sex with the girl in his Oak Hill High School classroom during the relationship. The school board voted Tuesday night to suspend Pritt without pay, dating back to June 22nd, and also terminate his contract.
3: All in favor, signify by aye.
4: Aye.
3: Any opposed? Motion carries 4-0-1.
2: Fayette County schools are also planning more education going forward with students about what grooming is and how to avoid it. I'm Jack Carlson, WVMetroNews.com.
1: Some state lawmakers may have come away with more questions than answers after hearing from Morrissey administration officials Tuesday on the school clothing voucher controversy. Cabell County Delegate Evan Worrell says he's confused about why the cash-out option has just now become an issue.
5: So that's why I'm trying to understand if the governor just became aware of this last week when it's been in a program for 4 years or if they knew about it.
1: The DOHS says it still can't say how many families applied for the vouchers this year and how many have been processed. Another stormy day here in the Mountain State. Watch out for that. Watches and warnings will be in effect. 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For 40 years, the voice of West Virginia.
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1: A motorcyclist is dead in Kanawha County after a tree fell into the road as he was driving by. It happened last night in the Pinch area. There was also a down power line in the area. It was a stormy evening in that part of the state and in many areas of the state. Brian Belcher is the new director at the Morgantown Municipal Airport. Belcher has been in the industry in West Virginia and outside the state for about 3 decades. State Fair of West Virginia began its annual 10-day run at the state fairgrounds in Fairleigh in Greenbrier County beginning tomorrow. From the Metro News Anchor Desk, I'm Jeff Jenkins.
9: Metro News Sports, good morning. I'm Daniel Woods. The West Virginia football team is working to play with more consistency on defense this season, and defensive coordinator Zach Alley wants to see the line play a big part in that. Defensive line coach William Green says his group is taking positive strides.
10: I'm pretty pleased that we're getting better right now during camp. Got some young guys in there, but the thing is everybody wants to be good. We're working hard to get better every day. You know, some guys who've been here a little bit have taken a good leadership role and done a really good job so far.
9: Head coach Rich Rodriguez takes the podium again after today's practice. The Marshall University community mourns one of its own this week with the passing of former Thundering Herd running back and assistant coach Mickey Jackson. Jackson played at Marshall in the mid-60s, emerging as a standout rusher before becoming the school's first African-American coach in 1970. He was away on a scouting trip on November 14, 1970, when the plane carrying the Marshall football team crashed and killed all 75 on board. Jackson stayed on staff as the running backs coach for Jack Lengel's Young Thundering Herd before going on to coach at Miami of Ohio and Ohio State. Mickey Jackson was 81. Marshall quarterback Carlos Del Rio Wilson is being recognized for his work in the community, named the Werfel Trophy Watch List. The Werfel Trophy recognizes a college football player each year for community service, athletic accomplishments, and academic prowess. Del Rio Wilson is also the Sun Belt Preseason Offensive Player of the Year. 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
9: The Chapmanville football program is confident coming into the 2026 high school season after history-making 2025. Head coach Zach Belcher says his returners are even better, and he's confident in another deep run.
12: Guys have gotten a lot better. 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So I'm very satisfied with this offseason.
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0: The DOHS on the hot seat. Is West Virginia actually short on attorneys? And the country roads lead to Richmond. It's Metro News Talk Line. We are underway.
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0: 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Text line is 304-TALK-304. Going to have some open line opportunities for you to weigh in this morning. DOHS on the hot seat yesterday. Secretary Carl Ayers in front of the interim committee. We'll talk to State Senator Amy Grady. She is a member of that committee, was in the room yesterday. We'll talk to her about the school clothing voucher program, the start, the stop, the complaints. We'll get into all of that. She'll join us second hour. Also, coming up later this morning, the Valley Link. We haven't talked much about that proposed transmission line. It run from Putnam County to Frederick County, Maryland, cut across 20 West Virginia counties. We'll get into that coming up in the second hour as well. And we'll explain. All country roads lead to Richmond this week. NASCAR Craftsman truck driver Grant Infinger is going to join us. He's going to have the WVU colors on his truck in Richmond on Friday night. He'll join us bottom of the hour. Say good morning to TJ Meadows. And TJ, if there's one guy I'm glad I'm not this morning, and that would be the Secretary of Human Services, Carl Ayers. He got up there and took it yesterday. That was a grilling by the committee yesterday afternoon.
5: Yeah, look, kudos to him. He's been here, what, two, maybe three weeks?
0: Yeah.
5: 3 weeks. Okay. He said he was drinking not from a fire hose, from a fire hydrant. I would believe it. And look, he got up.

0: you know, we've been seeing this problem brewing for several years. Kind of anecdotally, judges are saying, I can't get hearings scheduled because I can't get enough lawyers to represent everyone in the room that needs representation. And so we knew this was an issue, and the data that we studied with this commission really bore that out. We are in a legal desert everywhere except a few handful of counties. Here in Kanawha County, we have a pretty high concentration of lawyers. But I do like to note that a lot of those lawyers aren't able to take appointed cases. They're lawyers who work under the dome, you know, for the government.
1: So they're disqualified.
0: Yeah. They're not taking any private practice cases. So, or for other reasons, you know, they're not taking those cases. So we really need lawyers. It's true.
1: Is this a microcosm of what we're facing throughout the state? You know, I think about, you grew up in Wyoming County.
0: Yeah.
1: So the county seat is Pineville, mm-hmm. and you'd have lawyers that would hang a shingle near the courthouse. I grew up in Boone County. It happened the same way in Madison. They're not hanging those shingles because the volume isn't there, and they can come to Charleston or they can go to Morgantown if they want to stay here. And let's face it, make better money, have a better practice. So how do we incentivize people to want to go to the small communities?
0: You know, that is one thing that the commission addressed. We do need to show folks that you can make a good living hanging out a shingle and having that varied, rewarding, you know, personally and financially rewarding practice in these rural areas, because the need, the demand is absolutely there. But I think maybe we haven't done a good job of showing that that need is there. That's one of the things that this report is supposed to do. We're working with the law school to incentivize and facilitate that. I mean, I get that it's very hard to move back to a hometown. And it's hard to learn how to do these things. But the law school is doing some things to partner with small and solo practitioners who are ready to retire. And let me hand this practice off to you over the next 5 years.
1: So some brokering, some matching.
0: Yeah, we're going to try to do that and some other solutions. You know, maybe the report also suggests having folks come in as a law clerk for the local circuit judge for a term, and then with the thought that they're going to transition out. You know, this is a problem that the medical community has had and struggled with for a long time, getting folks to serve the needs in rural areas. And so that's what we're, one of the major things we're trying to look at doing.
2: Is this a situation where we have crime increasing and the lawyers can't keep up with the number of cases, or is it lawyers, the number of lawyers decreasing, or all the above?
0: All of the above, Dave. So, and it's not just criminal cases. So we've all talked about, I know you've talked about here a lot, and we talk about it at the court, the rising number of abuse and neglect cases. That is where a huge need is, because if you think about it, in an abuse and neglect case, you don't just need one appointed lawyer like you do in a criminal case who, you know, to represent the defendant accused of the crime. In a case like that, you often have more than one respondent parent. Each one of those folks has to have an appointed counsel. And you need a guardian ad litem to represent the interests of the kids. Sometimes there are multiple sets of kids with different interests, and you might need multiple guardians. So those cases really, as we know, have risen. In recent years, we have more of those cases. And at the same time, we have more lawyers leaving the practice than we have joining the practice. And the rate at which the lawyers are leaving is higher than, almost double what our population decline is as well. So it's just not, the numbers aren't matching up. And so we're trying to do what we can to figure out how to help that.
1: You talked about the financial side of the equation, the rate that we pay for these attorneys. Is that on par? Do we need to look at that?
0: So, you know, as a court, that's not our purview. It's up to the legislature to do. And in fact, you know, there's a misunderstanding. The court doesn't pay, for the most part, court-appointed lawyers. Certain types it does in family court and that sort of thing, and mental hygiene. But for the most part, it's paid through Public Defender Services Corporation, which has its own appropriation, and there's a statutory rate that is set by the legislature for those cases. I think currently it's $60 out of court work and $80 in court work. Yeah, absolutely. That's something that the commission looked at as a potential solution to incentivize court-appointed work. Let's just pay the folks more. But that's not something that, you know, that is in between, in the court's purview. But we do look forward to working with the other branches of government to maybe make that happen.
2: State Supreme Court.

0: Chief Justice Haley Bunn is joining us. We border a lot of states. Is it too cumbersome, or how cumbersome is it for somebody from Kentucky to represent someone in Huntington or someone from Pennsylvania in Morgantown?
1: Yeah, so that is something that the commission also recommended, was essentially lowering the barriers to practicing law here in West Virginia. Maybe special allowances for folks who want to do only this court-represented work here in West Virginia. Another recommendation is to take a look at our bar passage rate. So we are currently pretty high on what we require for a cut score. We're in the top third, I think it is. And so that's something that the commission recommended that the court to consider. We're also getting a new bar exam, as an aside.
0: Is that good or bad, depending on if you have to take it, I guess?
1: Yeah. We're working with the national bar examiners, and they have developed the test. The first one rolled out, but we're not on deck until next year.
2: Gotcha.
1: For the new bar exam.
2: Well, let me ask you something about that. Correct me if I'm wrong, but I believe there was a time, if you graduated from the WVU College of Law, you need not take the bar exam and you could be admitted. I don't know if that's accurate. I think I may be accurate.
1: I think you may be accurate, and a majority of my colleagues on the bench got that benefit of not having to
2: Should
1: pass
2: we look
1: the
2: at
1: bar.
2: That again?
1: Well, you know, of course, that is a barrier, but there are other things to consider in making sure that these folks are ready to practice, for sure. But the commission recommended looking at the passage cut score, and also recommended on additional opportunities for getting sworn into the West Virginia bar, fees to get sworn into the bar, and the character and fitness process. You know, you have to have an in-person, I think, interview with a lawyer, an active lawyer. Sometimes that can take some time, but just really streamlining the process to allow folks to practice in West Virginia is something that the commission recommended and that the court's going to consider.
0: This may not be an apt comparison, but I'm going to go here anyway. In our business, we don't have a lot of people knocking down the doors to want to come in to work in news, to want to come in and do the things that we do. We got to go out and actively and recruit very hard to get people to come into this business.
1: Absolutely.
0: Does that apply to your business in the law world?
1: For sure. And I think, step one is kind of the barrier we started with. Mm. People assume there's too many lawyers. And I also think that people assume, well, AI is going to be my lawyer in 5 years. Neither one of those things is true. An AI bot can't go into a courtroom and represent you when you're accused of a crime, or your constitutional rights are otherwise at play. We got to have a person to do that. Mm-hmm. And anytime I have a group of students in front of me, I love to do outreach. I love to go to schools. I love to have them into the courtroom. And I am always trying to encourage folks to get into the legal field. I'm going on Friday to speak to the law school orientation. And number one on my agenda is to talk to these brand new law students and tell them that it's rewarding and wonderful to practice in West Virginia. So think about staying here. Think about what your career and your life can be like here. And I happen to think it's a pretty great place to practice.
2: Would it ever be palatable to judges? I mean, I don't want to disrupt the process, but I think about high school students. You go out and some students, you just see it, right? They've got something. And you want to bring them in, and maybe not an apprenticeship, but a mentorship that allows them to spend, 5 hours a week or something, whatever it is, with an attorney, go into court with an attorney, sit there to watch and see what is happening. I mean, it seems to me something like that would be a way to get people excited about something and set them up on a path. Then when they're in undergrad or they're in law school and they hit a brick wall and they need a little encouragement, they've got somebody that they can go to help get them over it.
1: I think that's wonderful, and that's something that a lot of our circuit judges are already doing.
2: Oh, good.
1: Our Wayne County circuit judges had a special program with their school superintendent down there, and they picked some special students. I think it was 6 or 7 special students who went through an intensive program to learn about the legal system, to have a mock trial on the circuit level, and then they brought them personally up to watch some arguments in my courtroom, and I loved that. I thought that was wonderful, and I'm just waiting until those kids come back to get sworn in to be lawyers. It was wonderful. I know several of our Kanawha County judges and judges throughout the state will have high school mock trials and that sort of thing. Of course, our Supreme Court does our laws program. Every term of court, we go out to a high school and we hear real arguments with real lawyers and answer questions from students. And you can almost look out at the crowd of students and see two or three light bulbs go on. Mm-hmm. Like, oh, that's pretty interesting. I'm excited. Just breaking news. We're going to my home county of Wyoming in October to hear arguments at Westside High School. So I'm excited about that. But we try all we can to inspire folks to get into the law and to get into public service, whether it, you know, however that may be. So.
0: Well, I'll leave you with this, Justice Bunn. Encouraging for you, discouraging for us. My last two interns / part-timers, talented, great on the air. We were ready to hire them. You know where they are right now?
1: Where?
0: Law school.
1: Yes.
0: Had to write recommendation letters for law school.
1: Awesome. I love it.
0: Chief Justice Haley Bunn, you can read the report. It's on the State Supreme Court's website. Justice, thank you so much for coming by. We appreciate it.
1: Thanks, guys. I appreciate it. Have a great day.
0: We'll recap yesterday's conversation or grilling of the state's Department of Health, our State Department of Human Resources Secretary. That's coming up next.
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0: Talking racing coming up bottom of the hour. Yesterday, lawmakers grilled West Virginia's new Secretary for Human Services, Carl Ayers, for more than an hour over disruptions in the state's clothing voucher program for needy families. Carl Ayers, who was named to the job on July 20th, testified for short of an hour and a half before the Legislative Oversight Commission on Health and Human Resources Accountability, a part of the interim meetings yesterday or over the last several days. Now, Ayers tried to explain to lawmakers the start and stop application period for the clothing voucher program this year.
2: Whenever the program was opened up, it was opened up for a period roughly of 30 days or until the funding was exhausted. And so due to the overwhelming response from the community, it was projected that funding would be exhausted after the 7 days. So that's why the program was closed down after the 7 days.
0: That was just one part of the questioning, the actual funding, whether or not there's a structural deficit. There was also the governor's comments from last week about beer and cigarettes and those cards being cashed out. Governor Morrissey tweeting out a graphic last week that roughly 50% of the clothing vouchers are being cashed out. We don't know where that money is being used. Ayers listed some of the places where EBT cards have been cashed out.
2: Venus Lounge, Turf Motel Lounge, Tobacco A&N and Tobacco BA, Stogie Smoke Shops, Rock's Beer, CJ's Tobacco, Cannabis, Daddy Lou's Pub and Pantry, Smoker Friendly, True Leave, which is a cannabis dispensary.
0: Now, State Senator Eric Tarr took exception to some of the comments and the insinuations.
3: I had friends that live over bars. I've had friends that have lived over strip clubs for the apartment being there. I have walked myself down the street when I was probably 8 years old to the bar to ask for bread. To say because they're spent here, these families, that where it's spent is so short-sighted and is so elitist.
0: And Ayers admitted the state doesn't really know where that cash is being spent.
2: Once they are pulled into cash, I have no way to account for how the benefit was spent. I can't tell you, was it spent on this? Was it spent on anything else?
0: Delegate Evan Worrell asked why they chose to investigate the spending and the waste, fraud, and abuse now.
4: So that's why I'm trying to understand if the governor just became aware of this last week when it's been a program for 4 years or if they knew about it.
0: And Senator Vince Deeds also wondered why the problem surfaced now.
5: What I'm not hearing today is really why was this complaint filed right at the beginning of July, and why was it delayed so long? And where did this complaint come from?
0: Deeds continued and said, with all the posturing, the real harm is now on the families.
5: This is one of those issues that we will not back off on. And we will not, I mean, the legislature does not carry the weight on this. It's the governor's office that carries the weight on this, 100%. It came from his decision, his office, and now we have to live with it. Our citizens have to live with it.
0: And TJ, I think that was the message from lawmakers yesterday. This is 100% on the executive branch at this point.
6: And I think people agree with them. Not only do lawmakers have that opinion, I think the citizens of West Virginia have that opinion. And it was a great soundbite to cap it on, Dave, because Vince Deeds hit the nail on the head. This is back on the governor, and people are not happy with what has transpired over the last 2 weeks.
0: Senator Amy Grady sits on that committee. She'll join us coming up top of the 11 o'clock hour. 800-765-TALK, the phone number, 304-TALK, 304 is the text line. More coming up in just a bit. We'll talk racing in a moment. This is Talkline on Metro News, the voice of West Virginia. It is 10:30 and time for a news update. Let's check in with the Metro News Radio Network, find out what's happening across the great state of West Virginia.
7: Virginia Metro News, I'm Jeff Jenkins. An embattled former state delegate is no longer a school teacher.
8: Elliot Pritt has been fired by the Fayette County Board of Education. Pritt remains in federal custody. He's charged with allegedly having a 2-year sexual relationship with an underage girl in Fayette County. He resigned his seat in the House of Delegates last month and withdrew his candidacy from November ballots last week. Pritt is charged with allegedly having sex with the girl in his Oak Hill High School classroom during the relationship. The school board voted Tuesday night to suspend Pritt without pay, dating back to June 22nd, and also terminate his contract.
9: All in favor, signify by aye.
10: Aye.
9: Any opposed? Motion carries 4-0-1.
8: Fayette County schools are also planning more education going forward with students about what grooming is and how to avoid it. I'm Jack Carlson, WVMetroNews.com.
7: Some state lawmakers may have come away with more questions than answers after hearing from Morrissey administration officials Tuesday on the school clothing voucher controversy. Cabell County Delegate Evan Worrell says he's confused about why the cash-out option has just now become an issue.
4: So that's why I'm trying to understand if the governor just became aware of this last week, when it's been a program for 4 years, or if they knew about it.
7: The DOHS says it still can't say how many families applied for the vouchers this year and how many have been processed. Another stormy day here in the Mountain State. Watch out for that. Watches and warnings will be in effect. 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For 40 years, the voice of West Virginia.
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7: A motorcyclist is dead in Kanawha County after a tree fell into the road as he was driving by. It happened last night in the Pinch area. There was also a down power line in the area. It was a stormy evening in that part of the state and in many areas of the state. Brian Belcher is the new director at the Morgantown Municipal Airport. Belcher has been in the industry in West Virginia and outside the state for about 3 decades. State Fair of West Virginia began its annual 10-day run at the state fairgrounds in Fairleigh in Greenbrier County beginning tomorrow. From the Metro News Anchor Desk, I'm Jeff Jenkins.

0: Your comments coming up, 304 Talk 304. Our thoughts as well. Senator Amy Grady, top of the hour. Friday night, when the NASCAR Craftsman Truck Series hits the pavement in Richmond, look for the number 9 Silverado driven by Grant Infinger. It'll have a very familiar look. It'll be bearing the old gold and blue. Grant County Mulch, the official mulch of WVU Athletics, and WVU Athletics partnering with CR7 Motorsports, and Grant's number 9 is going to be decked out in gold and blue and WVU Country Roads, even some mountain scenescapes on that truck as well. Looking forward to seeing it on the track Friday night in Richmond. Joining us on Metro News Talk Line this morning is the driver of the number 9 Silverado, the NASCAR Craftsman Truck Series, Grant Infinger. Grant, good morning and thanks for joining us.
1: Yeah, good morning. I appreciate you having me.
0: Appreciate you coming on. How did this partnership all come about to have the WVU, the Flying WV, on the truck this week?
1: Man, anybody that knows, really anybody of the Grant County Mulch family, Cody Robal, Stacy Berg, all those guys, it's not a surprise to them. They've been ate up with WVU athletics for their whole lives. Obviously, they've got a big partnership going on with Grant County Mulch and WVU for the last couple of years, and it's been a really fun partnership. We were able to have them on board last year, this race at Richmond, able to do some cool things at the stadium. We're going to bring a show truck back there September 12th, I believe, I think it's the second game of the season. So, just an awesome deal, but it boils down to Grant County Mulch and their family being ate up with WVU Athletics and just a partnership that works well both ways.
2: So, Grant, you probably realize this. We're a small state, but we're mighty. We have a lot of pride. I think that was best illustrated recently by WVU baseball and the run they had in the College World Series. Talk about driving your car and knowing that you've got the pride of a state behind you.
1: Man, I've enjoyed all my time in West Virginia. The couple of trips I've made to Morgantown has been super, super fun. And I think pride spells it out perfectly. I tell you, when the baseball games were going on, our fuel man Tyler Rader, who actually played football for WVU, and Cody Robal, our owner, I don't even think they were worried about the races. They were just worried about baseball that time. It's cool. It's a small town atmosphere, but man, I feel like the whole state. Where's that pride and where's that badge of honor? So it's very cool to be involved with it.
0: Now, we're talking to Grant Infinger. He's driver of the number 9 Craftsman Truck Series truck, and they'll have the Flying WV on the truck this week in a partnership with Grant County Mulch at the race in Richmond. You got to do donuts in the parking lot up at the Coliseum. Not many people are afforded that opportunity, Grant.
1: I tell you what, that was fun, and it's one of those things. As a race car driver, you want to do those after victory lane, and it happened a couple of days after we were able to get a big win in Lime Rock earlier this year. So, appreciate we had a little bit of help from the state troopers around there as well. So, and let us drive the truck downtown through there. So, just pretty cool experience. Not everybody gets to do so. So yes, really, really special to be part of that, and I feel like just the sense of pride from everybody involved has been pretty cool, and there's a lot of loyal WVU followers out there, just like there are a lot of loyal NASCAR followers, so it's been a great partnership.
2: Let's talk about this Richmond race, specifically the track. When you're out there, tricks and tips, things you keep on your mind when you're racing at this track that you need to do to be successful on that course.
1: Man, Richmond is one of those places. It is on our NASCAR circuit. It is a true short track, super worn out asphalt. So tires are a premium. I would say tires are more important at this race than really any other race on our schedule. So we're limited to our tires throughout the weekend. We basically have 5 sets to race on. So there's strategy involved in this race. And a lot of times our truck races, for 250 laps this Friday night, a lot of times our truck races aren't long enough to have a lot of mixed up strategy, but this is one that is, and the tires are so important. If you put on tires and you don't have any left and a caution comes out 10 or 15 laps later, you're kind of a sitting duck. So I think it's one of those places that it's a true short track. It's a really, really fun place to go to. I feel like the camping and the atmosphere is fun at Richmond, but man, the own track product I feel like is one of the best that we can offer, and I feel like a lot of that comes down to that there's so much mechanical grip involved in Richmond, and I feel like we're in an era of aero racing. But man, if you got some aero or you got some mechanical grip and you got some fresh tires, you can make magic happen.
0: Well, you won in Richmond, what, 2021? You won the race there?
1: Yep. I think it was 2020, but yeah, it's been a few years and it's always been one of my favorite tracks. So, hopefully we can have a good run this weekend. Hopefully we can get a lot of WVU followers to come out to the race or at least tune in on FS1 on Friday night.
0: Hey, not only the truck, you got some new duds to go along with it. Where did you get the helmet? That is sick looking.
1: So we have an awesome person in Wendy Huffman that takes care of all of our graphics at the team. So she's done an incredible job on all things WVU and all things for CR7 Motorsports in general. So yeah, she does a great job for us. And yeah, it's pretty cool, pretty special colors, and just like I said, all in all, just an awesome partnership, and very cool to be part of it. And man, we've gotten so much support from this, and like I said, it means so much to so many people, and none more important than our ownership. Like I said, everybody at Grant County Mulch, they are huge WVU fans through all versions of sports, but yeah, it's just pretty cool. Pretty cool partnership.
2: Tell us about yourself a little bit. You talked about your guys being ate up with WVU. How'd you get ate up with racing? How'd you get into it?
1: Man, that was something. That fire started burning really early. My dad, who was not into racing, but he was a race fan. So we would go to Talladega every year, and that was kind of what got the fire burning. And when I was 7, 8 years old, I was wearing them out for a go-kart, and in 3, 4, 5 years of wearing them out, he finally broke down, and you know, took it as a hobby for a while, and then when I got to be in my teens, I decided, hey, this is what I want to do for a living, and been full bore ever since, and had a lot of people support me, but man, I'm one of those guys that God has blessed me to be able to live my dream. So I'm one of those guys that loves what I do, love getting up every day and working hard to win races, and I've been fortunate to be able to live my life and live my dream and make a good living doing it, and to have awesome experiences like we have this weekend with the partnership with WVU, and to go out there and try to win races and be around good people doing it.
0: Grant Enfinger is joining us, driver of the number 9 truck Craftsman NASCAR Craftsman Truck Series. They'll have WVU and Grant County Mulch on the truck for the Black Tire 250 presented by BTS Rewards. You can watch it on FS1. We got several texts into the show, Grant. I don't know if you got the answer, but I'm going to put you on the spot. Merch. Folks are wanting the merch with this truck.
1: I think. I was told there's going to be some shirts. Maybe there's going to be some diecast available when we bring the truck up to the September 12th game. But yeah, I've already been hit up on some merch. I've been told it's happening. I haven't seen any proof of that yet, but we'll have to wait and see, I guess.
0: Grant Enfinger, driver of the number 9 Craftsman Truck Series truck. How fitting. It would be so fitting, Grant, if you can take a West Virginia truck to Victory Lane in Richmond, Virginia. The irony there would not be lost on anybody here in this state, Grant. So get her done, buddy.
1: We're going to get her done, and we appreciate all the support. And like I said, hope to see a lot of y'all out on Friday night. And if not, I hope y'all tune in on FS1 to watch us. And yeah, I feel good about our truck that we're bringing there, and I feel really good about the colors on it.
0: Can't miss it when you watch. Again, it'll be televised on FS1. It's the Black Tire 250 presented by BTS Awards at Richmond Raceway. Grant Enfinger, driver of the number 9 truck in the NASCAR Craftsman Truck Series. Already has a win this year. He's looking for another one. Grant, we appreciate it. Best of luck. We'll be looking for you Friday night.
1: All right. Thank you so much, guys.
0: Absolutely. Grant Enfinger, driver of the number 9 in the NASCAR Craftsman Truck Series, driving the number 9 Chevrolet. I should have pointed that out. I should know better. I've watched NASCAR long enough. You got to get all that in.
2: That's great. What a great guy.
0: It'll be fun. It's fun to see that kind of thing out on the track.
2: Yeah, it will. I have to tune in, make sure I tune in and see it going around. Can you imagine when he wins this thing? I'll be optimistic. When he wins this thing, going to the winner's circle and belting a little Country Roads right there on television.
0: I mean, I think that would be fitting.
2: That would be fitting.
0: How's
2: your singing voice, Grant?
0: For as often as West Virginians are asked, so is that near Richmond? Perfect irony if he could take that truck to Victory Lane Friday night.
2: I cannot stand that question. And it comes up and comes up. And part of me, I give them, you know this, being a Southern guy, Dave. Oh, bless your heart. You know what I'm saying when I, oh, bless your heart, honey. Didn't you know it's two states? I mean, did you go to third grade? You know.
0: All right, 304 Talk, 304. We'll get to your text coming up. Amy Grady joins us at the top of next hour. Also, we haven't talked much. I don't know if we've brought this up on the show yet or not, but there's another transmission line project that has come under public scrutiny. That would run from Putnam County to Frederick County, Maryland. We'll talk about the Valley Link in the second hour of the show as well. 800-765-TALK, 800-765-8255. Text the show, 304-TALK, 304. That is the text line. 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
0: 304-TALK 304 is the text line, 800-765-8255. That is the phone number. Senator Amy Grady, top of the hour. Texter says, Dave and TJ thought you might get a kick out of this, tied into flock cameras. It is a cartoon. Do my best to describe this. Two trophy bucks standing in front of a trail cam, one buck saying to the other one, if you're not doing anything wrong, you have nothing to worry about. You know, flock is missing out on a huge segment of potential customers, TJ. Deer hunters. I'm just saying,
2: people,
0: if there was some type of AI camera technology and I knew where to be, when to be there, to get that trophy buck, I might be in. I think you could sell me on that. Can we track bucks through the woods and know exactly where they are at any given time? Flock, you're missing out. You're missing out on a whole segment there.
2: My cousin, he's got about 400 acres in an undisclosed location here in West Virginia, big hunter. He's got that place wired up like Fort Knox. I mean,
0: I believe it.
2: A turtle moves on that land, he's going to see it.
0: There is nothing more frustrating as a hunter. I think there's nothing more frustrating than to see, you know, deer you're after, big deer that you're after, that you want, that you're trying to hunt. They come by at night. Or even worse, they come by, you decide, oh, I'm going to go get a sandwich. I'm going to leave the stand for a little bit. I haven't seen anything all morning. And then later you've got a picture of them there 45 minutes after you decide it was time for a bologna sandwich back at the truck. And I've been there and done that on more than one occasion. I'm telling you, flock, you're missing out. Missing out on a whole segment.
2: Can we get some AI going on something like that, a video like that, and then the camera shoots or turns, I guess I should say, to a photo of the deer, and he's just like that after you walk away?

0: I think they actually do that, as a matter of fact.
1: Yeah.
0: Dave, TJ, you guys missed on your interview there after the Richmond comment. You should have played Liam. Dominate. Poor Liam. Eight up. Yeah, love it.
2: I love it.
0: Are you selling any merch? Yeah, Grant says there's going to be some merch. Truck's apparently going to be up here for the second football game of the year, September 12th. That'll be cool. 304 Talk, 304. Regarding court-appointed attorneys, one of the biggest issues as somebody who works in that field but not as a lawyer is that the non-public defender corporation attorneys are only paid $60 for out-of-court work or $80 an hour for in-court work. When they are billing $300 or $350 an hour for private retained work, they don't want to or can't afford to take that big of a pay cut. The legislature passed a bill giving a raise a couple of years ago, but Governor Morrissey vetoed it, says the texter. What would you say? The market dictates?
2: Yeah, man. I mean, look, capital flows where it's most efficient, and people go to work where they can be paid the most, especially if one client pays more than another. I mean, this is common sense. It's why I asked Justice Bunn about that. And she very tactfully, very correctly pointed back to the legislature. And, you know, good luck getting that passed, I would say. Can you imagine the political popularity of that? We're going to pay lawyers more. I mean, you know, folks would not. And look, I think they probably deserve more, frankly, but that's a tough political pitch to make.
0: I don't have the answer to this question. I don't expect you to either. But is there, it's all about incentive structures. So is there some type of other incentive structure you could establish? Not necessarily $350 an hour or $400 an hour, TJ, but to encourage attorneys to take on more of these cases. I don't know what that would be, but could there be something? I mean, that would be a question for a bunch of attorneys, what they want or what they would need. But
2: I've got a thought.
0: Go on.
2: It's not going to be popular.
0: Well, I mean, wouldn't be the first one.
2: A lot of attorneys are self-employed. And when you are self-employed, you pay higher Social Security taxes because you're paying both sides. It costs more to be self-employed, including buying benefits. If PEIA is doing better, you want to get some lawyers involved, offer them some insurance benefits.
0: That is not the craziest thing I've heard today, believe it or not. Not the craziest thing that I have heard. Chew on that. And what you pay in is based on what your salary is. Spitball on that. That's not the craziest thing I've heard today.
2: Well, if it turns out to be a winner, I'm glad I could bring this to the state of West Virginia to try to solve a problem. If it turns out to be a complete loser and a horrible idea, I never said it. So there you go.
0: 800-765-TALKS, the phone number 304-TALK, 304 is the text line. 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

0: 304 Talk 304. That is the text line, 800-765-8255. That is the phone number. Saw this story this morning, since we're talking about, you know, law school and college, sort of tangentially. Did you see this, TJ? The University of Michigan will eliminate traditional letter grades for first semester freshmen beginning fall 27. So sorry, freshmen, fall 26, you will be graded. The administration is saying the move is intended to help address what it describes as a growing... Oh, my gosh. I should kick my own hind in for even reading this. Administration says the move is intended to help address what is described as a growing mental health crisis among college students, the Wall Street Journal reported on Tuesday. Under the pilot program, students in the university's College of Literature, Science, and the Arts will receive pass or no credit on their transcripts during their first semester rather than conventional letter grades. The college enrolls about roughly 8,000 first-year students, the story says. While grades will not appear on student transcripts or be used in calculating their grade point average, professors will continue assigning grades internally. Those grades will be used to determine eligibility for scholarships and academic awards. So they're not really, but sort of, kind of. Give me a break.
1: You know, we have forgotten as parents how to teach our children to fail early on and how to deal with it. Instead of getting cut, everybody makes the team. Instead of having a champion in the league, everybody gets a trophy. Now, apparently, if you go to the University of Michigan as a freshman, we'll give you pass-fail. Instead of if you fail, you fail out and you get a grade. We are setting ourselves up for failure. You know who does this right? The Naval Academy. You go to the Naval Academy, and you have to be the best of the best to get into the Naval Academy. And the first thing they tell you is that failure is a far greater teacher than success. You may have never failed. You will fail here, and you will learn how to fail, and you will learn how to overcome it. What are we doing elsewhere? I guess we're going the other way. Yeah. Thanks for getting my blood pressure up. I was doing pretty good this morning.
0: Oh, by the way. The old maize and blue. Is that what they call it? Maize?
1: I think maize.
2: Maize.
0: No longer requires undergrads to submit SAT or ACT scores. Come on back for the second hour. It's Talk Line on Metro News, the voice of West Virginia.
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5: West Virginia Metro News, I'm Chris Lawrence. A Kanawha County motorcycle rider is dead and a woman on the bike with him is recovering from injuries. According to Sergeant Jeremy Burns of the Kanawha County Sheriff's Department, the fatal accident started with a fallen tree in the Pinch community around 8 o'clock Tuesday night.
6: And as deputies were responding, they then learned that a motorcycle driver had come across the tree and had a female passenger on the back with him. And according to her, she exited the motorcycle while he attempted to turn around, and that's when the power lines fell and struck him.
5: The woman suffered shocks as well, trying to get the wires off of her boyfriend. He was dead at the scene. She was taken to the hospital. An investigation is ongoing. An investigation also ongoing into a missing

0: Teenager in Jackson County has led authorities to a North Carolina man where there's been an arrest. 21-year-old Jeremiah Dixon is charged with statutory rape of a child under 15. Dixon was arrested by police in Eden, North Carolina, while they were assisting Ripley police in the investigation of a missing persons report. Dixon is jailed without bond in a North Carolina jail. The Town Council of Thurman in Fayette County has approved a motion calling for legal action against the U.S. Department of the Interior. The National Park Service wants to tear down some of the deteriorating buildings in the Thurman Historic District. It's been on the National Register of Historic Places since 1984, and a group called Preservation Thurman is fighting the proposed demolition, saying that it's one of the best-preserved coal mining railroad towns in the country. 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
1: Let's go. Get open. Come on, go for it. Wake up. Wake up, Liam. Oh, come on, use your head. Gotta want it. Dominate.
2: There he goes again. 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
3: That's what Liam wants.
2: That's what we all want.
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0: The DOH says the privatization of snow removal in a pilot project in Montague and Preston County has been expensive. Transportation Secretary Todd Rumbaugh telling lawmakers those private contractors cleared 150 miles of road and it cost $46,000 a mile, compared to 1,700 miles at a cost of $5,000 a mile when DOH did the work. However, Rumbaugh said this year there's more than one bidding for the contract, and that could help ease that cost. From the Metro News Anchor Desk, I'm Chris Lawrence.
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0: 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The Metro News TV crew will be out at Clay Battelle versus Cameron out in Blacksville. 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High school football season is quickly approaching. Back to school. Did Putnam County go back today? Cabell County, one of them did, didn't they?
11: Cabell. Putnam doesn't go back until a week from Monday.
0: I apologize to all the Putnam County parents that I just scared today. Cabell County. I think it was Cabell. One of them down there goes back really early to get the school year started. Mon County goes back next week. They coincide with WVU up here. But, yeah, it's back to school season. I should know that. We've been talking about back to school for a long time now. But, man, the year's... Is this year going by quicker than last? I know we say that every year, but it feels like this one is blistering, man.
11: I mean, summer especially, maybe just all the running around and different activities. But it seems like summer was just a blur. And now it's gone, and we're all back to school. And my wife started back this week. Faculty went back at Marshall.
0: Then
11: classes start next Monday. Or this coming Monday, I should say, at Marshall. So that's going on. And hey, can I back sell for just a second, though? I wanted to bring something up.
0: Oh, go ahead.
11: I couldn't remember the numbers, so I didn't want to speak off the cuff. But I remember seeing an article in Forbes similar to what you were talking about earlier in the last segment when we were discussing grades at Michigan.
0: Yeah.
11: 20% of Gen Z, this according to Forbes survey, 20% of Gen Z workers had a parent join an interview. 21% had parents contact employers. 10% had parents negotiate job offers. The article goes on to say experts warn such intervention can hinder young adults' self-regulation and increase anxiety. You think?
0: I saw a similar article, but it was Wall Street Journal, similar to that.
11: Okay.
0: Where HR executives we're lamenting how many parents are calling them or sitting in on interviews with the kids. Not kids. These are 20-year-old adults, 20-some-year-old adults. Parents sitting in or parents following up on these interviews. Oh, mercy.
11: I mean, maybe I would take it. I've interviewed a number of people. Maybe I would take the interview just to be polite, but I've made my decision when that walks through the door.
0: Oh, yeah. Oh, yeah. No doubt. Will you do me a favor, though?
11: Yeah.
0: Will you ask your wife if she will just switch her grading system to pass or fail for her classes? You know what? We're just doing pass or fail. No judgment.
11: Dude, I take most of her tests just for fun.
0: Do you pass them?
11: I've been out of school for I don't know how long. If I can pass them, anybody can pass them.
0: You know what? This seems like a good spot to bring Senator Amy Grady into the conversation. We'll give her the full introduction in a moment. But you're a classroom teacher. Pass or fail. How about that? Why don't we just go pass or fail this year, Mrs. Grady?
12: No, thank you, Dave. I have been listening to your conversation. It's been very interesting. The start of the school year is around the corner for me as well. So, end of summer, I do agree. I think, TJ, you said that it feels like it's flown by. It absolutely has.
0: When do you go back? When does school start, Mason County?
12: I go back next Wednesday, and students come the following Monday. So I heard you talking about two counties starting soon. Cabell County and Jackson County students went back today.
0: Okay.
12: And teachers went back last week, which to me is crazy that, it's the beginning of August still.
11: So, Senator, my mom was a teacher, and, you always got to get your room ready. And we used to go with her. We'd play or do whatever on the playground while she was, getting her room ready. Got your room ready?
12: Mm-hmm. Well, I always get my room ready at the end of the year. I've learned when I, in my, the beginning of

0: Sorry about cutting your summer short.
1: All right, let me give you the full introduction here. Mason County 6th Senator Amy Grady, member of the Legislative Oversight Commission on Health and Human Resources Accountability. They were the committee yesterday during the interim committee meetings that was grilling the recently appointed Department of Human Services Secretary Carl Ayers, who was just put on the job on July 20th. Lots of questions about the school clothing voucher program. A little bit of grace for Carl Ayers. He's only been on the job a few weeks, but were the answers to the questions sufficient for you, Senator Grady?
0: No, you know, and I do give him some grace because, you know, God bless him. He came in on the day that this began, right? Mm-hmm. And that's really not a lot of time for him to really truly understand what exactly is going on. He has a big role. And, you know, we tried to give him some grace on that, but also we expected some answers when we held that meeting yesterday. And so a lot of what was said, we still left not really knowing exactly what the problem was. You know, we funded what the governor asked for. The reason given for the vouchers not being rolled out on July 1 wasn't sufficient. And there was still no evidence on data to be used to provide, you know, clear evidence on that comment that was made about parents spending it on beer and cigarettes. And so we're still left with nothing. You know, we still don't know exactly what the problem was.
2: So beer and cigarettes, is that a scapegoat? Or do you buy any of that?
0: You know, I'll tell you. Yesterday, the secretary mentioned he gave us a list of about 10 different vendors. I didn't keep the list down, but there were probably around 10. There were like smoke shops and liquor stores, a couple of gambling joints, you know, those kind of places where people use like the ATM to get the $200 out. Now, you know, so I can see where that assumption could be made. However, we also have to consider, if those are 10 places, I'm going to assume that was only one transaction at each of those places. So that's 10 families out of the 50-some thousand, right? But that may also be the only location with an ATM that's really close to that family. And, you know, so they're going there to get the $200 out to shop yard sales, to do Facebook Marketplace, to do go to Goodwill. You know, those kind of places that do not take the card. So I don't think it's fair to assume that those were used in those locations because the ATM was there.
1: Mason County State Senator Amy Grady joining us here on Metro News Talkline. I'm still not clear, Senator. The $200 gets applied to an EBT card, which then can be used at you know, department stores, Walmart, places like that, or you can draw the cash out. But once it's applied to the card, I'm still not clear from the conversation yesterday whether or not we could actually track, did that $200 specifically get used for clothes, or did the $50 from this benefit get drawn out of the ATM? It seems like it just goes into one pot once it's on the card. Is that? I'm still confused.
0: Right, well, you are with me, Dave, because I am still confused, too. You know, it was said a couple of times that, you know, it does go into that one pot. It's all loaded on the same EBT card. And then I think the secretary mentioned something about that $200 is somehow coded to where it comes off the card first, but could not really clarify how that worked, how families knew that worked, clarify to us how that worked. Didn't make any sense. And so, yeah, I'm still confused about that as well. Because if it's just loaded onto the same card that, you know, if they have funds left over on that EBT card from the month before, how is that $200 any different? Now, I know they would probably just allow a withdrawal at the ATM of that $200 maximum. But if they used it at a retailer, you know, how would you know? Because if you go to Walmart or Target, either one, they sell groceries as well as they do clothes. So how do you know what was spent on clothes versus, you know, so it's just... It's very confusing still, and I'm disappointed in the substance that we were not provided when that's the important, that was the reason for the meeting.
2: I will bet you a chocolate milkshake of your choice that there's not a family that gets co-mingled benefits, so meaning SNAP, TANF, all on the same card, has any clue that the school voucher money is front-loaded, then first in, first out, or last in, first out, I should say, if it's front-loaded, has zero clue that that is even happening and has zero clue how to reconcile it. So I thought it was disingenuous, frankly, yesterday when we started talking about money being spent at Kroger, at Sheetz, at places, especially if you have commingled benefits. Of course you're spending money there. You're buying food.
0: Right. Right. And, you know, that $200 is very little. You know, but it is supposed to help families. It's not supposed to supply all. It is to assist in the need.

0: But $200, if a family is truly in need, and people that are applying for this really are, they are going to try to get as much as they can out of that $200. And a lot of times that's not buying retail. A lot of times that is pulling out the cash and buying from yard sales and going to Goodwill, you know, and going to Gabe's and places like that, that you can get something for cheaper so you can provide your child with more. And I don't think it's fair to say about these families that they're using it to buy beer and cigarettes, because I think, you know, that's, it's just fair is the word. It's just not fair to say that, because these people, you know, are trying, and it's not fair to the kids, because, you know, the kids are who's hurting, and they need clothes to go back to school regardless of how their parents live their lives. It's not their fault, right? And so we want to make sure that they have what they need. And I'm just really disappointed that we don't have an answer to why this program was stopped, and also why it wasn't started on time.
1: State Senator Amy Grady joining us here on Metro News Talk Line. Let's assume for just a moment, let's assume there is a major structural deficit with TANF, that the program's spending more than the block grant's bringing in. Let's assume the program's riddled with waste, fraud, and abuse. Is now the time to start to address those issues?
0: You know, I think actually those issues need to be addressed before the legislature is approached for how much money we need to give to fund TANF. Right. So we just award whatever the governor's office asks for and says, you know, last year was $177 million. That's what was needed. We don't know how that is split up. We don't know how that money is spent. We give the money to the governor's office, and the executive branch is the ones who are in charge of that. And so prior to this year's budget coming out, I would hope all of that would be done, you know, before that budget is presented to us. Right now, you know, it's, in my opinion, not the time. That's something that is some homework you need to do prior to. And hopefully, you know, that everybody's learned their lesson on this, and that's what happens in the future.
2: Amy, I want to tie some things together. If you'll give me a little bit of rope, you can tell me whether or not this is plausible. I listened intently yesterday, and there was dialogue from Evan Worrell, who is the co-chair of the committee, along with Secretary Ayers. And Evan was making the assertion that they have approved, to your point, a spending limit that encompassed everything that the governor asked for. They did that, they being the legislature. And the assertion was it's on the governor. Ayers pushed back on that a little bit. And one of the ways he pushed back on it was to bring into this discussion child care reimbursement costs. I took that to mean he was talking about HB 4191 and specifically the fact that the state is now paying for child care on an enrollment basis and not an attendance basis. Of course, there's been reporting about the fact that program has been delayed in execution for one reason or another when it comes to DOHS. Here's my question. Is it plausible that the administration is unhappy with 4191, doesn't want it, and the school voucher program is a bargaining chip in a negotiation to see that reversed?
0: You know, TJ, I'd hate to assume how someone else is thinking. You know, that gets us in a lot of trouble. But, you know, that bill was passed, and I have received a lot of emails from child care providers that are saying that, you know, we passed that bill. They were looking forward to it because it was definitely needed for them, and they are not seeing anything from it, even though the law was passed, signed into law, and, you know, they're supposed to be. So using that when, you know, I know we're looking ahead, I don't know that that's fair either. But again, that part of the conversation was very brief, and, you know, just speculating what he meant by that. I don't really want to do that because I'd like to get a little more information on exactly what he meant there. But again, I don't know if I'm going to get that. I don't know if any of us are going to get that, because it seems like information that we want, we get just little bits and pieces, and we truly still come away with not knowing the answer. So, you know, but I do know child care providers are saying that, you know, they are not seeing the benefit of that yet, and they were looking so forward to it, and that's not fair to them either.
1: State Senator Amy Grady joining us here on Metro News Talk Line. Were you surprised to learn that the program was shut down, yet DOHS can't give you a firm number on how many applications came in or were even processed?
0: I was, you know, and I know and this was prior to the meeting, but we had heard that the applications were submitted, you know, in a short time period. There were so many submitted that they can process all of them. They are still processing them at this moment. The reason they can't tell us how many applications were submitted exactly doesn't make sense. And then for the reason that they're not being processed quickly, you know, they're blaming the past.

0: them to blame, you know, that so many came in at one time. Well, that was a problem created on your own, you know, by opening it up late, where people are really going to flood the system because they really need that money to go back to school shopping with school starting this week and next week. So, you know, I was surprised with the lack of data that we were given. I was surprised with, you know, the number of questions that were asked and the answers that just weren't anything, that didn't really answer the question, you know. And I don't want to say anything. I know the secretary's been there for 3 weeks, but this is his job. And this is a hot topic, and I know he was thrown in there, but, you know, he did say he would come back to us with a lot more detailed information, and I look forward to that. When that will happen, hopefully by September, but again, we're already into the school year then.
1: The PATH system can't come before your committee or any committee and testify, obviously.
0: No.
1: I haven't used it, so I need some grace from those who have. But given your experience in this narrative, I mean, is PATH really that bad? Because it would seem to me if it's really that bad, nobody would be buying it. Not only would the state of West Virginia not buy it, nobody else would buy it. They'd be out of business. I struggle to understand if it's really that bad and how much of the problem can really be honestly attributed to it.
0: Yeah, you know, I don't know, honestly, TJ. We hear from all different departments that it's bad, that it's slow, that it doesn't process the way it should, that the communication is bad, but you also have human error, you know, as well. And I don't know how much of that has contributed to the human part or the system part. And that's something that we really, really have to kind of deep dive into and see if this is truly a problem. But from what I'm hearing and understanding, probably in the last 3 years, it has been mentioned, you know, repeatedly from different departments. So I think there's probably some merit to that. I don't know exactly, you know, what that is. But, you know, if it's an issue, we definitely need to fix it.
2: State Senator from Mason County, Amy Grady, she's ready. How many first days of school does this make for you this year?
0: This is 20.
2: Wow.
0: Yes.
2: Do you get cake or something for that?
0: Well, you know, I think I should. I have reached that point where, you know, I am now like the veteran, the oldest teacher in my building, and it's really hard for, not in my building, probably in the top. Yeah, I am. I'm pretty much the oldest classroom teacher in my building, and it's hard for me. It's really hard for me to look around and say, I'm the old one. So it doesn't feel like it was that long ago that I was the beginning teacher. So it's definitely a different perspective. I still love it just as much as I did in the beginning. I love teaching. I love the beginning of the school year. It's just that life gets busier, you know, and there's fewer amounts of minutes in the day for us to be able to get things done when we get home, so.
2: Amy Grady, State Senator. Amy, we appreciate it this morning. Thank you.
0: Thanks, fellas. Have a good day.
2: You as well. We'll get some of your thoughts at 304-TALK-304. We're back in a moment. This is Talk Line from the Income Insurance Studios.
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0: Producer Ethan sent a note during the break. And I read, quote, as someone who almost failed many classes, pass or fail grading scale is the dumbest thing I've ever heard of. He makes it too easy. I'm not even going to take the bait. I'm not going to do it. It's too easy. Love you, Ethan. Love you. Do you see who's going to be on Metro News Midday coming up a little bit later on this afternoon?
1: I heard Bobby Ewing.
0: Yeah, Patrick Duffy. Now, I'm depending jealous. On how old you are, it's either Bobby Ewing or my generation probably knows him a little bit better. I was going to say Frank Gifford. What was he on Step by Step? Frank something.
1: Frank something. Or the Langford, man from Lanford? Atlantis.
0: Oh, yeah. Yeah. Oh, but Patrick Duffy, how about that? That's a pretty good score.
1: I'm jealous. I was a big Dallas fan. I like that. The original.
0: Do you think we can go Dave Allen into asking him the question?
1: Which is?
0: Who shot JR? We'll try. This is Talk Line on Metro News. For 40 years, the voice of West Virginia. It's 11:30. Let's get a news update from the Metro News Radio Network. Find out what's happening all across the great state of West Virginia.
2: West Virginia Metro News. I'm Chris Lawrence. A Kanawha County motorcycle rider is dead and a woman on the bike with him is recovering from injuries. According to Sergeant Jeremy Burns of the Kanawha County Sheriff's Department, the fatal accident started with a fallen tree in the Pinch community around 8 o'clock Tuesday night.
3: And as deputies were responding, they then learned that a motorcycle driver had come across the tree and had a female passenger on the back with him. And according to her, she exited the motorcycle while he attempted to turn around, and that's when the power lines fell and struck him.
2: The woman suffered shocks as well, trying to get the wires off of her boyfriend. He was dead at the scene. She was taken to the hospital. An investigation is ongoing. An investigation also ongoing into a missing teenager in Jackson County has led authorities to a North Carolina man where there's been an arrest. 21-year-old Jeremiah Dixon is charged with statutory rape of a child under 15. Dixon was arrested by police in Eden, North Carolina, while they were assisting Ripley police in the investigation of a missing persons report. Dixon is jailed without bond in a North Carolina jail. The Town Council of Thurman in Fayette County has approved a motion calling for legal action against the U.S. Department of the Interior. The National Park Service wants to tear down some of the deteriorating buildings in the Thurman Historic District. It's been on the National Register of Historic Places since 1984, and a group called Preservation Thurman is fighting the proposed demolition, saying that it's one of the best-preserved coal mining railroad towns in the country. 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
4: 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Get open! Come on, go for it! 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Oh, come on, use your head! 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
5: There he goes again. 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
6: That's what Liam wants.
5: That's what we all want.
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2: The DOH says the privatization of snow removal in a pilot project in Montague and Preston County has been expensive. Transportation Secretary Todd Rumbaugh telling lawmakers those private contractors cleared 150 miles of road and it costs $46,000 a mile, compared to 1,700 miles at a cost of $5,000 a mile when DOH did the work. However, Rumbaugh said this year there's more than one bidding for the contract, and that could help ease that cost. From the Metro News Anchor Desk, I'm Chris Lawrence.

0: 304 Talk 304. That is the text line, 800-765-8255. We'll get to your comments coming up in the next segment. Last week, the Kanawha County Commission discussed the proposed Valley North, the 260-mile transmission line, with residents during a meeting on Thursday. Valley Link is a collaboration among AEP subsidiary TransSource Energy, First Energy Transmission, and Virginia-based Dominion Energy. There have been a number of open houses throughout communities that would be affected by the line. The proposal is for a 265-kilovolt line to begin at the John Amos Power Plant in Putnam County and then travel to Frederick County, Maryland. This line, much like the Mid-Atlantic Resiliency Link, Marl, has received considerable pushback from folks in the public. To discuss further about what we know and do not know about the Valley Link so far is Valley Link spokesperson and First Energy's Lauren Seberkus, who joins us on Metro News Talk Line this morning. Lauren, good morning. Thanks for taking some time.
1: Good morning. Thanks for having me.
0: So I gave the Cliff Notes version of the Valley Link, but expand a little bit about what this project is and its goal.
1: Sure. So before I get into that, I think it's important that we level set on how we got here. So it's important for folks to know that our existing grid was built decades ago for a level of electricity demand that we surpassed years ago. So we rely on electricity more than ever today, and this demand is only expected to grow over, you know, the future. So just as we invest in expanding and modernizing our roads and our highways, as we support growing populations and increase traffic, we have to do the same for our power grid to meet the needs of our community and for the economy for generations to come. So a year and a half ago, 2 years ago, PJM identified this region, West Virginia, Maryland, and Virginia, as a region that was facing real serious critical vulnerabilities for its grid because of the lack of capacity to serve all of the energy demands in the area. And so they put out a bid. They encouraged transmission owners and electric companies to submit proposals for solutions to meet that critical vulnerability on the grid. And Valley North Project, Valley Link, was selected as a solution to meet the grid vulnerabilities and address the reliability concerns that we are faced with in the region.
2: Lauren, good morning. TJ here. Thanks for being with us. Some who are opposed to this line and other transmission, for that matter, would say this line runs through West Virginia. Yes, it connects at John Amos, but it doesn't really serve any need here. Residents will not benefit directly from it. What would you say to that criticism?
1: I'm really happy that you asked that, TJ, because that is a huge misconception that it's being solely built to serve data centers and Maryland and in Virginia. Data center growth is certainly contributing to the rising electricity demand, but it's only one part of a broader trend. So look at the population growth that we've experienced in recent years. Look at all the electrification. Again, we're using electricity more than ever. Look at all the advanced manufacturing and technology that we're facing across the nation and this region. And then the retiring generation sources as well. All of those things combined are putting a strain on our existing grid, and we need to, you know, update it and expand our infrastructure to support the needs for the future.
0: We're talking to Lauren Seberkus. She's with First Energy Valley Link spokesperson. Is the route for this Valley Link project, has it been determined or is it still in development?
1: Yeah, so we do not have a route selected yet. So our first round of open houses, we went to 23 different communities along the proposed study area where we could have potential routes. And we gathered a lot of comments and feedback. We had a lot of participation, more than 6,500 folks that attended these public open houses, and they provided more than 4,000 comments and questions that were taken back to the drawing board. We're working to refine potential route options that we'll share with the public in November once we host our second round of open houses.
2: How critical is that feedback, and is it used in terms of when you go back and you speak with engineers who are going to plot these courses? Do you use and take that feedback? And if there's an area that folks want you to avoid, do you attempt to avoid that area?
1: Absolutely. There feedback is critically important for this project. We use a lot of publicly available data, as well as, you know, a data that each of the utilities has on their service areas. But a lot of that information is, you know, not accurate or it's outdated. And so we really rely on the feedback of the communities to tell us if there are, you know, culturally or environmentally protected areas on their property, or if there are conservation easements. You know, all of those things are taken into consideration, again, when we go back to the drawing board and really refine our potential route options for this project.
0: Talking to Lauren Seberkus, a First Energy Valley Link spokesperson. I mentioned the Morrow project because it's got a lot of attention. Is this project connected to that line in any way?
1: This is a completely separate endeavor, and it's a separate project. They're both, you know, addressing transmission and needs in this region, but they are two totally separate projects and entities.
2: The big question that I hear a lot from folks, Lauren, is, okay, who pays? Will it be solely on the backs of West Virginians, many of whom, despite what you have said, feel like they're not getting benefit from it? Will it be solely on their backs? Will others help pay? Who pays for this?
1: Yeah, that's a great question. So we are part of the PJM grid. And so that's an interconnected grid that operates across 13 states, including West Virginia. And so the cost of this project will be shared among all of the customers within the PJM network that will benefit from this project over the lifespan of the assets. So this is infrastructure that is supposed to last for about 50 to 60 years. So all of the millions of customers who will benefit from this project will, you know, pay for the cost of the project over about 60 years. And so we're really looking at minor impacts to monthly utility bills for customers here in West Virginia.
0: This might be looking just a little bit down the road, but as the route is developed, the property owners who would be impacted directly, indirectly, how will you reach out to them, and how will that process be handled?
1: Sure. So we are committed to having fair and transparent conversations with landowners. We understand that a project of this size can raise a lot of questions, and people can feel, you know, really have a lot of feelings about their property. And so we're committed to working with them and paying them fairly for their land. They would maintain ownership of the land. We would just, you know, purchase the land that we need to build the infrastructure where it will be placed, but they would maintain ownership of their land.
2: So I get the connection. I get the feelings. I get why folks would have concerns. Frankly, I understand why people may be upset that this is going to occur. But I want to understand from your perspective, when you go beyond individual, I should say, thoughts and feelings, and you as the industry look at the macro level, what's the risk here to all of us if more transmission is not built? Not just this line or Marl or any other line. What's the risk that we face in this country if we do not expand our transmission system, if any at all?
1: Yeah, so I think, you know, that's a great question, and I'm glad that you asked it. So, look, our summers are getting hotter, our winters are getting colder, and those things combined with all of the other, you know, energy needs that are driving up demand, such as, you know, electrification and all those things, population growth, that's putting a strain on our system. And so we really need this type of project because we can't go and build a generation plant or a power plant on every corner. We need to be able to move electricity to where it's needed. And this project, without a project like this, you know, not to scare folks, but it is the truth. PJM has said that we're really facing a risk of blackouts and outages across our region if we don't have additional capacity to get electricity to where it's needed. And so this is a critical to, you know, future reliability in West Virginia.
0: Lauren, where can folks get more information, keep up to date as this project continues to develop?
1: Yeah, so please continue to visit vltransmission.com /valley-north for more information. If you have a minute, I would love to share. I know earlier we talked a little bit about some of what those local benefits are, but I'd like to, you know, kind of get a little more into detail. So, you know, a lot of times at these open houses, we did hear a lot from folks wanting to know what the local benefits are. And, you know, I know we focus a lot on what the grid reliability upgrades mean for local communities, but I don't think folks realize the breadth of benefits that it does bring beyond just advanced infrastructure. So we worked with the state to obtain some preliminary estimates on what the generated property tax revenue at full build out for this project. So when the project's completed, what our property value revenue might look like in the state of West Virginia. And we're looking at an estimated nearly $14 million in annual property tax revenue in West Virginia alone, with nearly $9 million of that going to local schools in West Virginia. So I want to emphasize that this is a recurring source of funding that's going to provide a long-term investment in educational opportunities and stronger communities across the region, because it will also be used to, you know, help provide county funding for public works, road upgrades, and other things like that.
0: Lauren Seberkas, First Energy, ValidLink spokesperson. Thank you so much for the information this morning. We appreciate the time.
1: Yeah. Thanks for having me.
0: We'll get to your text and phone calls. Welcome as well. 800-765-TALK. 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
0: 304-TALK-304. That's the text line. You know that already. 800-765-TALK, the phone number. Hey, TJ, I ask you a question.
2: Yeah, buddy.
0: You think if they build the Valley Link, John Amos Power Plant would have to run at 69%?
2: Let me tell you something. I think that the John Amos Power Plant, a plant I have spent much time at, by the way, love the people there, love that plant, salt of the earth people, best you'll ever meet. Given the expansion of load in this country and how much we need juice, I think this whole 69% thing becomes moot. Because any plant that can create a megawatt is going to be turned on and running as much as it possibly can. That is the reality that we face. Now, more transmission means less congestion, which means John Amos would be able to send more of its power into load centers where sometimes it can't because of congestion costs. So, yes.
0: I've been waiting the whole show.
2: How's that for a diplomatic answer?
0: Sounds like a polished politician to me. Yeah. 800-765-TALK. Oh, by the way, producer Ethan wanted to specify he never actually failed a class. He only almost failed classes.
2: Okay. Is a D really passing?
0: C's and D's get degrees. Isn't that what they, that's what they used to say.
2: That's exactly right. Hey, let me tell you something. What? The A students, they work for the C students. And if you haven't figured that out by now, I mean, seriously, look at all the research. Look at all the research. Most entrepreneurs in this country, most people of extreme wealth, you know what they made in college? They weren't rocket scientists. They were like 3.0 or 2.5 or 3.2 or something. They weren't the rocket scientists. I mean, that's a fact. There's all kinds of research on that.

0: A couple of texts here. 304 Talk, 304. If the Valley North power line is for data centers in Northern Virginia, let the ratepayers in Virginia pay for it. But the builders think us dumb old West Virginians will pay for it, says the texter.
1: She didn't go here. Let me just say, they will. There's a couple of factors when it comes to transmission cost allocation. Everybody in PJM pays something, a ratio, according to their load in their state. And then there is a formula that figures out where this load is most used and most going. It's called the DFAX, D-F-A-X. And it contributes a larger percentage of the cost to them. So that is happening. Folks don't realize that does happen already.
0: You all are on point today. Liam's dad is so angry because he couldn't get his Milwaukee's best with his voucher money.
1: So there's a Liam kid that we know just in passing. I can't look at the kid anymore.
2: Poor Liam. Look at it.
0: Guys, even Amy could not tell you how the funds are being used. So here is an idea. Don't matter what party you belong to, why doesn't everyone work together to come up with a better system so we know where the money is spent? Good luck doing that. There's part of this. We brought this up in this conversation with the EBT cards, with the school clothing voucher program. There's federal requirements. What is it? Twice a month, or mm-hmm. you have to make those EBT cards available for cash withdrawals. You have to, according to the federal government, or you don't get the money. So, paper vouchers? Is that what you want to do? Retailers hated it.
1: Yeah.
0: It limits where you can use them. Look, Eric Tarr brought this up, TJ. Every system, there are going to be those who will take advantage of it, who will find a way to abuse it. You try to limit that as much as possible. You try to improve the system as much as you possibly can. You're just never going to eliminate all of that. And quite frankly, we don't have data that supports the claims, in this case at least, anyway.
1: Nah. Gino Chiarelli, friend of the program, been on many times, he had a brilliant idea yesterday. His idea was, instead of loading the school voucher money onto the existing EBT card, have a second card. And that way you could have distinct data from the program. It would be delineated and separate from the other funds. I'm on board with that, but I'll go back to what we talked about last week. If it costs a couple million bucks to do that, and I don't know what it would cost, but if that cost to do that is more than the projected fraud, then you, John Q. taxpayer, are paying more than you otherwise would. Is it worth it to you?
0: Good question. It's quite sad to hear how government is so irresponsible and dumbfounded when it comes to handing out just a little bit of money for school supplies. I listen to this and shake my head because I know there are people out there that want the government to run our health care as well. Send a Visa gift card for $200, separate of EBT. Beyond that, it's a morality issue.
1: There you go.
0: 304 Talk, 304. I'm trying to sort through some of these. I'll read this one. This is a positive. Hey, guys. My nephew graduated from the Naval Academy. Pretty much our entire family serves. My dad was a career Navy guy. My son is a second lieutenant in the Army National Guard in D.C. My nephew is a Navy SEAL. And on and on and on, says the texter. Well, congratulations and thank you very much. Much appreciated from all
1: of us. Much appreciated.
0: All right, final break. We'll tell you what's coming up tomorrow, if we know. This is Talk Line from the Cove Insurance Studios.
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0: Jackpots are growing in West Virginia. 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Tonight's Powerball jackpot is $1 billion. So go ahead, play today. Couple more texts here before we go. Think of all the funds saved and could be used for other problems if we did away with welfare, get rid of the canes used for disability. Please have your guests speak directly into the phone when they use the speakerphone or they become almost unintelligible. Thank you. As a landowner, in regards to the transmission line controversy, utilities should agree to pay the taxes on the land that they are using. As a landowner, I still have to pay those taxes, says the governor. You say that, says the texter. You say the governor has evidence of fraud, but we have no receipts saying it isn't fraud, says the texter. It's hard to prove a negative. All right, that's going to do it for us today. Follow the news of the day over at the website, WVMetroNews.com. Join us tomorrow morning, once again, 10:06 for Ethan, who almost failed classes but never did. Jake and TJ, I'm Dave. We'll talk to you tomorrow. This is Talk Line on Metro News, the voice of
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3: And good Wednesday afternoon. Off into the 12 o'clock air we go. 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And yes, it's lunch and dinner today. 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

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It is the lunch hour, and it's all powered by Duke Steakhouse. 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

0: Elkins' greatest hits and close to you. Top of the afternoon. Just like always, we're in place, making it happen, making sure that folks out there near and far know what's happening at 1777 Harrison Avenue. That's where you are going to find Duke Steakhouse, established in 1946 by Jeannie and Freeman McDaniels. They named it after their son, Duke. It's at its sixth location at 1777 Harrison Avenue, and DK Golden is the third owner, and she's had it just about a decade. And if you are craving that ultimate steakhouse experience, well, I invite you to bring your appetite. Yes, come hungry, and we'll send you out the door happy. So sink your teeth into a mouth-watering T-bone, a melt-in-your-mouth filet, buttery crab legs, sides, and salads. You betcha we got them. And top it off with some of those famous fresh-cut French fries. You need an event catered? Well, Duke Steakhouse can hook you up. All you have to do is ask. And then top it off with your favorite beverage, adult beverage, specialty drink, Duke Steakhouse. Since 1946, Duke Steakhouse. That's where steak is king and you are treated royally. And we're back in moments with more of the Lunch Hour on 94.7 FM.
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0: Elkin's greatest hits, and we've got tonight Mr. Bob Seger and the Silver Bullet Band here on a hump day's edition of the Lunch Hour. Elkin's greatest hits. We're right here each day talking about what's happening at Duke Steakhouse. Now, they're open Tuesday through Saturday. Hours of operation each and every Tuesday. We're open from 4 until 8, and that's the day you can enjoy liver and onions. So, Wednesday, we double down. It's lunch and dinner, 11 o'clock, 11 a.m. until 8 p.m. So make sure you check that out right now. Stop by. It's never too early for lunch or dinner. Yeah. So Thursday, we've got 4 to 8 o'clock. And then Friday and Saturday, hours of operation are 4 p.m. until 9 p.m. So make sure you bring your appetite. Come by, say hey to the crew, and enjoy. That's right. T-bone, melt-in-your-mouth filet, buttery crab legs. 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
12: Here's the Metro News AccuWeather forecast. Today, expect patchy fog causing reduced visibility in the morning. The day will be humid with a mix of sun and clouds, possibly interrupted by a thunderstorm in some areas this afternoon. The high will reach 80 degrees tonight. Anticipate partly cloudy skies with a few showers and a thunderstorm. Late at night, fog may develop again, adding to the humidity. Be cautious of potential flooding issues due to more rain. The low will be around 67 degrees. For weather anytime, download the AccuWeather app. For Metro News, I'm meteorologist Joe Lundberg.
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0: Don Henley out on his own there singing about the boys of summer. It is the Duke Steakhouse Lunch Hour rolling towards the top of the 1 o'clock hour, top of this Wednesday afternoon. Duke Steakhouse, hours of operation each and every Wednesday. We're open for lunch and dinner. That means right now. They opened at 11 o'clock this morning, going to be open till 8 tonight, and we invite you to come by and check it out. Now, hours of operation, of course, they're open Tuesday through Saturday. Let me tell you, give you a rundown. On Tuesday, it's 4 p.m. until 8, and that's the day that you can enjoy liver and onions. Now, Wednesday, we double down. It's lunch and dinner, 11 a.m. until 8. Thursday, 4 to 8. Friday and Saturday, 4 to 9. 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I've got the BGs, Donna Lewis, and some Whitney Houston. 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
0: It's Senior Day Thursday at the Randolph County Fair, and you're invited. Joe Danger and yours truly, that's me, John Ellison, will be broadcasting live from 10 until 2. 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It's Harvest Nights and Carnival Lights.
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Elkins' greatest hits, and we're thinking out loud as we wrap it up here on the Duke Steakhouse Lunch Hour. My name is John Ellison. We'll do it all again tomorrow, that's for sure. We do it each and every day, making sure you know what's happening with our friends at Duke's, open for lunch and dinner. Right now, they opened at 11 today. They're open till 8 tonight. And yes, bring your appetite and enjoy. Check out those famous fresh-cut French fries and keep it right here. We got you hooked up, and thanks for hanging out with us on the Duke Steakhouse.

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Billy Joel, it's still rock and roll to me. It's Ashley Ryan, and it's still office jargon to most of us. But apparently a lot of younger people don't understand those office-y words that a lot of us have been accustomed to, like in the pipeline or touch base. How about put it on the back burner? Hit the ground running. Let's take this offline. Push the envelope and move the needle. All things that Gen Z, out of all groups, struggles to understand just a bit, which is understandable. They're all old school ways of talking. And nothing makes me more irritated than touch base, honestly. It's the worst saying.

0: 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It's Ashley Ryan. 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

0: Journey, don't stop believing. 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
2: Here's the Metro News AccuWeather forecast. Today, expect patchy fog causing reduced visibility in the morning. The day will be humid with a mix of sun and clouds, possibly interrupted by a thunderstorm in some areas this afternoon. The high will reach 80 degrees tonight. Anticipate partly cloudy skies with a few showers and a thunderstorm. Late at night, fog may develop again, adding to the humidity. Be cautious of potential flooding issues due to more rain. The low will be around 67 degrees. For weather anytime, download the AccuWeather app. For Metro News, I'm meteorologist Joe Lundberg.
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0: 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And an official ban has come down courtesy of the administration at Cornell University, which prevents students from dressing their hunting kills in dorm facilities. 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

0: Bananarama and Cruel Summer. Well, indeed it is. We've still got a lot of wildfires raging in the West, a lot of heat all around the country. And they are saying as well, of course, a strong El Nino as we head into the winter. So we'll go in the West, at least, from very dry temperatures to very, very wet, very, very quickly.
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2: Hey, this is Roger Taylor. 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Didn't he retire a couple of years ago? They even had a big going away party for him at Town Square. Well, that's all true. But my coworkers talked me into sticking around and working part-time. And I've done that off and on for the last couple of years. But honestly, all of my favorite shows on the streaming networks are in between seasons, so I thought I'd spend a little time playing Elkin's greatest hits here on 94.7 WELK.
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0: Earth, Wind, and Fire. That's September. I'm Ashley Ryan. Here's a story you don't hear every day. Mike McKenzie was hit with a mystery illness and pronounced dead for 45 minutes. And during that downtime, McKenzie said he was visited by Jesus himself and that the big guy even took him on a tour. At first, the visit started with a bedside chat that only he and Jesus could participate in, as evidenced by the nurses in the room not being able to hear them. He said they talked for 3 hours. And then McKenzie was led on a personal tour of paradise with beautiful lush green grass that was perfectly manicured. Once the tour ended, McKenzie came back to life and is now sharing his story with all who want to hear it.
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2: Here's the Metro News AccuWeather forecast. Today, expect patchy fog causing reduced visibility in the morning. The day will be humid with a mix of sun and clouds, possibly interrupted by a thunderstorm in some areas this afternoon. The high will reach 80 degrees tonight. Anticipate partly cloudy skies with a few showers and a thunderstorm. Late at night, fog may develop again, adding to the humidity. Be cautious of potential flooding issues due to more rain. The low will be around 67 degrees. For weather anytime, download the AccuWeather app. For Metro News, I'm meteorologist Joe Lundberg.
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0: Whitney Houston, Didn't We Almost Have It All? I used to have that album. I listened to that song over and over and over in the attic when I was a kid. The attic was also my playroom, just so we know. It's Ashley Ryan wrapping up my Wednesday with you. More of your favorites coming up. I'll talk to you tomorrow.
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0: Laughing along with you, 12th day of August. Today is National Middle Child Day. It's National Vinyl Record Day and National Julienne Fries Day.
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0: Stefan in the Miami Sound Machine with Don't Want to Lose You. According to the Association of Psychological Science, if you think that you remember things from when you were two, well, you really don't. According to research, most people's earliest memories tend to be from around 3 to 3.5 years old. This phenomenon is called childhood amnesia, where memories from earlier years are often lost. Savage Garden coming up, also the Bee Gees.
1: The Randolph County Fair is just getting started, and the best is yet to come. 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
1: Here's the Metro News AccuWeather forecast. Today, expect patchy fog causing reduced visibility in the morning. The day will be humid with a mix of sun and clouds, possibly interrupted by a thunderstorm in some areas this afternoon. The high will reach 80 degrees tonight. Anticipate partly cloudy skies with a few showers and a thunderstorm. Late at night, fog may develop again, adding to the humidity. Be cautious of potential flooding issues due to more rain. The low will be around 67 degrees. For weather anytime, download the AccuWeather app. For Metro News, I'm meteorologist Joe Lundberg.
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0: Thanks for joining me today. I'm Tim McLaughlin. More than 99% of the time, two words are enough for people with normal hearing to distinguish the voice of a close friend or relative among other voices.
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6: Here's the Metro News AccuWeather forecast. Today, expect patchy fog causing reduced visibility in the morning. The day will be humid with a mix of sun and clouds, possibly interrupted by a thunderstorm in some areas this afternoon. The high will reach 80 degrees tonight. Anticipate partly cloudy skies with a few showers and a thunderstorm. Late at night, fog may develop again, adding to the humidity. Be cautious of potential flooding issues due to more rain. The low will be around 67 degrees. For weather anytime, download the AccuWeather app. For Metro News, I'm meteorologist Joe Lundberg.
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0: 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It was this date in 1981 that IBM introduced the first personal computer, the Model 5150, at a press conference in New York.
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0: Joe Cocker and You Are So Beautiful. Finally, there's research that justifies the cat video obsession. Watching cat videos can make us happier. Researchers found that after viewing cat videos, people reported feeling more content, hopeful, and energized. Lionel Richie coming up, also Leanne Rimes.
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1: Here's the Metro News AccuWeather forecast. Today, expect patchy fog causing reduced visibility in the morning. The day will be humid with a mix of sun and clouds, possibly interrupted by a thunderstorm in some areas this afternoon. The high will reach 80 degrees tonight. Anticipate partly cloudy skies with a few showers and a thunderstorm. Late at night, fog may develop again, adding to the humidity. Be cautious of potential flooding issues due to more rain. The low will be around 67 degrees. For weather anytime, download the AccuWeather app. For Metro News, I'm meteorologist Joe Lundberg.
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2: It's Senior Day Thursday at the Randolph County Fair, and you're invited. 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

0: 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We're proud to live here too. You've been working hard all day, and now it's time to go home. 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

Huey Lewis in the news, 94.7 WELK. You are on the ride home, brought to you by your friends at Smoke on the Water. Allegheny Highway, just east of Elkins. Open Wednesday through Sunday. Stop by and see them. Here's music from Dan and Shay. Got Madonna and Peter Cetera coming up.

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0: Peter Cetera, Glory of Love on 94.7 WELK. You are on the ride home, brought to you by Smoke on the Water, Allegheny Highway, just east of Elkins. Stop by and see him tonight. Hey, I got some specials for you this week. Appetizer is Ben's Top Secret Wings. Six wings and six boneless wings tossed in sweet spicy sauce. Oof. Here's the sandwich special, Jerk Chicken with pineapple salsa and pepper jack cheese on a ciabatta bun. The soup this week is the loaded potato soup. If you check that out, oh my gosh. Now, starting Thursday is the fresh catch, and that's the feta salmon with whipped potatoes, seasonal vegetables, lemon cream sauce, or it's lemon pepper cream sauce. And, of course, Saturday is steak night, or steak night kebabs, steak kebabs. And then, of course, they've got the baked steak on Sundays. All going on at your friends at Smoke on the Water.
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5: Hey, it's Joe Danger, and I'm at the Randolph County Fair at 4-H Camp Pioneer in Beverly. The gates opened just a little bit ago. We've got the carnival tonight. I know you're all excited, not as excited as I am. It starts at 6 o'clock, going to run till 10 tonight. It's family fun night. Tons of stuff. Karaoke from 7 to 9 o'clock. If you're into that, you can do. You think you can sing? Come on out. It's Kids Card Extravaganza. That starts at 7. We got a pet

0: show a little bit earlier than that, 6:30. And the kids' card registration, by the way, gets underway at 6 o'clock. The exhibits, they're open now until 7. And 4-H FFA tractor, mower contest, and skill-a-thon is going on here in just a little bit, too. It's all at the Randolph County Fair. Come see us. It's family fun night. I'm Joe Danger, broadcasting live on WVRC Media.
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0: Bruce Hornsby in the range, every little kiss. 94.7 WELK. Elkins' greatest hits. It's the ride home brought to you by Smoke on the Water. Allegheny Highway just east of Elkins. 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
4: Here's the Metro News AccuWeather forecast. Tonight, expect partly cloudy skies with a few showers and a thunderstorm possible. Late tonight, fog will develop, creating humid conditions. Be aware that additional rainfall could result in flooding issues. The low temperature will be 67. Tomorrow will bring mostly cloudy skies and continued humidity with the possibility of a thunderstorm. The high will reach 80. For weather anytime, download the AccuWeather app. For Metro News, I'm meteorologist Jason Caterina.
5: It's family fun night at the Randolph County Fair. Started on Sunday, it's going all the way to Saturday. And I'm kind of looking at some of the events that are going on daily, especially tonight, because that's why I'm here, to invite you down to the Randolph County Fair. The carnival, you ready? 6 o'clock. It's going to be going on till 10 tonight. So bring the kids out and get yourself involved with the exhibits. 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Kids cart registration, that's at 6 tonight. Family fun night all evening long with a pet show at 6:30. And karaoke set from 7 to 9. Now, tomorrow, it's senior day. And John and I are going to be there in the upper campus of Camp Pioneer. We're going to be broadcasting live and hosting that event. 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If you're a senior, come out and get a free meal with us. I love free stuff. That's just the way I am and always have been. Hope to see you tomorrow at the Randolph County Fair for Senior Day. I'm Joe Danger, broadcasting live on WVRC.
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0: Rod Stewart, 94.7 WELK, you're on the ride home, brought to you by Smoke on the Water. Got Belinda Carlisle coming up, some John Denver on the way. Hey, my friends, stop by and see him at Smoke on the Water. Ben's Top Secret Wings is an appetizer going on now. Six wings and six boneless wings tossed in his sweet, spicy sauce. They've got the jerk chicken sandwich with pineapple salsa and pepper jack cheese on a ciabatta bun. Loaded potato soup, that is always terrific. Starting Thursday, it's the feta salmon. This is the fresh catch. Feta salmon with whipped potatoes, seasonal vegetables, has lemon pepper cream sauce. Ooh. Saturday is steak kebabs and baked steak on Sunday. Just a few of the things going on at Smoke on the Water.
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9: Hey, I'm Joe Danger, and they let me out of this little tiny studio I normally have. I have vacated WDNE WVRC Media Place, and I am out at the Randolph County Fair. I'm going to be here broadcasting live until about 7 o'clock this evening. A lot going on today. It's family fun night with the carnival open for the first time this week. That's going to open at 6 p.m. just a little while from right now. Let me take a look at Friday because, yee-haw, that's my favorite day. It's the rodeo. I've been in two of these rodeos, ridden two bulls at the Randolph County Fair. And I think if you total up the time from two rides, I got 4.3 seconds. Maybe if you're pushing it nice to me, I'll get 4.4. Bull riding, that's what's going to be going on. A lot of different things at the fair, including the kids mutton busting Friday night at 7:30 and all of that. So you got to come, especially Friday, see the rodeo. These guys are professional bull riders. They're riding on circuits for points so they can get to the Nationals. PBR, right there it is. That's all here at the Randolph County Fair. Check them out at randolphcountyfair.com.
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1: West Virginia Metro News. I'm Jack Carlson. Two West Virginia hardwood companies will benefit from grants from the U.S. Forest Service.
2: Beckwith Lumber Company in Pocahontas County will get just over $1 million to install a vertical line resaw system on their mill. The project will enable the company to saw smaller diameter wood and use typically underutilized hardwood material. Laurel Creek Hardwoods in Richwood will get a $500,000 grant to support hardwood processing capacity, improve utilization of restoration-related material, and rural manufacturing jobs. The two West Virginia companies are among 177 projects across the country that share in more than $105 million in funding to support wood innovation, community wood energy, and wood products infrastructure, according to the Forest Service. I'm Chris Lawrence, WVMetroNews.com.
1: The state school board making moves during its August meeting. The board declared a state of emergency for Wyoming County and moved ahead with a correction plan for Marion County and heard an update on Logan County. You can read about all those changes at WVEMetroNews.com. A big check going to the Vandalia Health CAMC system in Charleston. $15 million in federal funding is going toward Vandalia's cybersecurity and infrastructure improvements. U.S. Senator Shelley Moore Capito and Jim Justice were on hand to present the check this afternoon at the CAMC Memorial Hospital in the capital city. You can read more at WVMetroNews.com. 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
3: Come on, Liam, let's go. Get open. Come on, go for it. Wake up. Wake up, Liam. Oh, come on, use your head. Gotta want it. Dominate.
4: There he goes again. Liam's dad yelling from the stands, trying to relive his glory days.
5: I know. We're just trying to have fun out here and play with our friends. Like, it's not that deep.
4: He seriously needs to get a grip.
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5: That's what Liam wants.
4: That's what we all want.
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1: A man is behind bars and charged with raping a missing Ripley teenager. Eden police in North Carolina say 21-year-old Jeremiah Dixon was arrested. He's accused of driving from North Carolina to Ripley, West Virginia, picking the teenage girl up and taking her back to North Carolina. Dixon is charged with statutory rape. Officers say they found the girl Monday and she's been returned to her family in Ripley. Dixon will appear in court on August 17th. He's being held without bail. From the Metro News Anchor Desk, I'm Jack.
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4: And away we go on a Wednesday edition of the CityNet Statewide Sports Line. This is August 12th, 2026. Thanks for being with us. However you may be listening or watching the show tonight, Brad Howe, Greg Hunter with you. And we're glad you're alongside us as well. Coach Hunter, good evening. Welcome to you.
5: Good evening, Brad.
4: Doing all right? Everything good in your world?
5: All good with me. Newsworthy day, though.
4: Boy, it is a big newsworthy day, especially on the basketball front, and we're going to dive into that here in just a second. A few hours ago, the announcement came of what we've been talking about for the last couple of weeks. Brendan Laurent announcing that he intends to return to WVU for a fifth year of eligibility, following behind the suit in Colorado that granted the players from 2022 immediate eligibility for that fifth year. We'll get into what that means for this team, for this program, and for Belo, what it means, what comes next. There's still a couple steps in this process. What comes next? We'll get into that coming up here in just a matter of minutes. Football to get into as well. Rich Rodriguez met with the media earlier today. Was this following practice 7? Is that what today was, number 7?
5: Sounds right.
4: Yeah, following practice number 7, Rich met with the media, so we've got some sound from him. Talking about a couple different areas. Got into Matt Sieg a little bit, the prize recruit out of Pennsylvania. We'll get into that. Talked about receivers. Got the inside receiver variety specifically. We'll get into that. Thought he said some interesting things about the cross-training of those guys, moving them inside and out, which we talked a little bit last night or the night before. We'll get back into that coming up in just a bit. Text line is open, 304-8255-304, if you'd like to weigh in. We'd love to hear from you. What do you think about this announcement from Belo that he intends to return to West Virginia? 304-8255-304. We'll get those throughout the show, and we'll dive into your texts coming up here in just a bit. So, Coach Hunter, massive news. We've been speculating about this now for a couple of weeks, especially since the Colorado decision came down. Today, Belo making it as official as you can at this point that he is returning. So a couple key pieces checked off. One, you've got the roster spot available, as we had mentioned. So that's done. You got a deal done with him NIL-wise, which allows him to return back here. And then three, the third part is you're going to have to wait and see what the Colorado case holds. It's, as we mentioned last night, headed to the Court of Appeals for the 10th Circuit. They will hear those arguments coming up by the end of the week and then into next week if there's oral arguments that come after the written response. We'll see what that article is. And then simultaneously, but not minute for minute, because I think one may have to do with the other, his own, Belo's own suit is making its way through the West Virginia court system as well. That should be heard, I would think, sometime in the next week or so, hopefully, if that moves along. So that provides a little bit of a backstop if for some reason the Colorado case goes in the opposite direction and the NCAA wins. So still one last step to get through on this part of it, but just massive, massive news for this team that it returns. If it wasn't your best player last year, it was one of your most consistent and probably the guy with the highest ceiling, especially with another year of college under his belt, Belo returning.
5: Yeah, second leading scorer, 11.6 points a game, second leading rebounder, 5.2 rebounds per game, leading shot blocker last year. And, you know, he's a guy who started 34 of your 35 games, was injured one and wasn't in the starting lineup, but certainly was incredibly instrumental last year. And, you know, we'll remember on our Huff season, and rightfully so.
4: One of the best in history.
5: But if you look at everybody else out there, Brennan was as much, you know, a person you couldn't play without as anybody that you had. And the fact that you have so few players coming back this year. Matter of fact, if Amir Jenkins isn't healthy enough to play, I mean, Brennan Laurien's your only guy that saw minutes for you that's still going to be on the team this year, if indeed everything goes through. But it appears this is a course that isn't going to go backwards.
4: And a guy that understands this system mm-hmm. intimately. That was the thing, the great benefit that he brought last year along with Jasper Floyd, is understanding how this thing works together, both what Ross wants to do offensively, although it'll be different this year with this lineup, but more importantly, defensively. You talk about a guy that can connect this whole group, but also provide you some elite shot blocking to go with Mo Silla on the back line or Amadou Sini when he is in. Just a massive, massive get. And he got better as the year progressed, and especially the back half of Big 12 play. He scored in double figures in every game from January 27th on.
5: Wow.
4: Double figures mm-hmm. every game. The three-point shot became part of his arsenal. Shot 36% from three after a little bit of a stretch when the ball just wasn't going in. Then he got hot. It was almost 40% from that time on, so became a consistent shooter there. Here's the part offensively where I'm really most excited about him and how it fits into this year's group. If you go back and watch last year where he became really deadly to the defense in the second part of the Big 12 season in particular, is in that short roll, high post mm-hmm. position. So when the teams would come out, defense would come out and double team the ball, and you'd short roll it to Belo. His shots from either that spot in the mid-range, that little one-handed push shot floater, his ability to put it on the deck and get all the way to the rim to finish, that was a really tough thing to stop. Now go to this year. He catches the ball in that spot and has the ability to spray it or lob it up to Mo Silla. What do you do as the defense?
5: Yeah.
4: Well, you're going to have to single guard Laurien and Silla. Well, good luck on that. You just open up so many possibilities. Defensively, just think about this for a hypothetical lineup at one point. You could put on the floor Sannon and Traore together, 6'5", 6'6". They can guard down low. They can guard out top. That's a lot of length on the perimeter. And on the back line, you have Brennan Laurien and Mo Silla in there. You talk about a defense that just got really good and athletic and big, and it already was.
5: Mm-hmm.
4: What a great addition this could be to this lineup.
5: This was going to ask you. I mean, this is already a lineup that had great length. When you look at what they have in Silla, not just Silla, but the others as well. I mean, now with, I mean, they have three players that are 6'10 or above. Well, now you add a 6'9 guy who's got athleticism as well. So what's this do for West Virginia's frontline rotation?
4: I think it just adds a lot of depth, and it gives you some flexibility. So you'll see Belo start at the power forward position, the four in essence, Mo Silla at the five. But here's some options that come in. If the team's big you're playing against, Amadou Sini is going to get some run in that game, mm-hmm. right? 7'2", 7'3", with shoes on, whatever he is, he'll come in. But there's going to be some nights when teams try and counteract that by going small, and that won't be a great matchup for Sini. You can put Belo at the five. And so now you still don't lose a whole lot. If Mo Silla's out, you still have a tremendous shot blocker, a great defender, rebounder, athletic on the offensive end, can run the court, and you're still not necessarily small, even though it's 6'9", that's a shorter five. But if they're small against you, now you have Javon Buchanan at the four. Mm-hmm. You have Traore or Sandin at the three. Finley Bizjack at the two. Sadler at the one. You just have a lot of flexibility all the way around with Bilo.
5: Yeah, it's certainly exciting. I mean, this was an exciting lineup, it looked like, that Ross Hodge had already assembled. And now you add an experienced piece to that who's really talented himself. I'm not wishing away football season because I'll never do that. But this has a chance to be a really exciting basketball season.
4: Yeah, that's a fun announcement. Well, shortly after the announcement was made, we were

0: for student athletes and where rules still get sticky.
1: Yeah.
0: And ironically, I'm not 100% sure like where we fall in that that lane. Ironically, just from what I can say is, and I think this is a really cool part of this story, is that that Brennan did finish his degree. He was taking 9 hours in the summer. And, you know, we had talked about prior to whatever the next part of the journey was for him, you know, whether it was professional or, you know, that was going to be very important in the spring to him and to his family. And so, you know, a lot of cool things are happening as it pertains to him, obviously, but a big part of that to me is that he's also a West Virginia graduate now, and literally that was yesterday. He got 2 B's and an A to finish his college degree, so he has a bachelor's degree, and yeah, so like specifically, like, still not quite sure where it lands on the spectrum because he is still ours, but with the news and all of that, like maybe have to pause on exactly what it means and how until I can get some better understanding of what I'm allowed to say and what not I am to say right now.
1: Yeah, because Lord knows. Lord knows. You wouldn't. I mean, guys are making bags of money. And by Lord,
2: we certainly wouldn't want to talk about one of our current players. It is one of our guys. But I know what you're saying.
0: Yeah, I mean, honestly, I don't know. Like, yeah, it's
2: We'll talk
0: huge.
2: Around you for a
0: yeah,
2: second.
0: Yeah, great news. And obviously really excited about it. And I think everybody is. And I think, without even getting my direct input on what it means for our group, like we all know that.
3: So wasn't the exact cut I thought we were getting. He dives into more of the on-floor stuff, and if you want to hear more of that, that should be out right now, maybe released here just in the last few minutes, wherever you get your podcasts or Metro News TV app or on YouTube. Maybe wait till Sportsline's over,
4: yeah,
3: then go in and get it.
4: As soon as it's over.
3: Go in and get it here at 7 o'clock at night once it is done. But the new Three Guys is out with Ross. We not only talk about B-Lo and what that's going to mean to this team, but we also go through basically a scouting report on every other player on this roster for this season and what Ross sees from them or has seen from them over the summer. You know, the other thing it does too, Greg, is we talk so much.
4: It's up, by the way.
3: It's up. Okay. Thank you. There, new Three Guys is out. So go check that out at 7 o'clock tonight. We talk so much with these coaches about culture, and we'll get into Rich here in just a second. He still today got 3 or 4 questions based around culture. You talk about a great culture guy and a guy that can lead and show what Ross wants and this coaching staff wants. And again, from what I've seen from these guys, you've got a bunch of great dudes that understand it and are buying it already. But now you get a guy like B-Lo that can lead that and show what that means when Ross wants you to say good morning to everybody in the room when you walk in to get your breakfast, not just wave to everybody. You go to every person in the room, dap them, and say good morning. Little things like that that you don't have to tell B-Lo about. When you line up to line up in sprints, he wants it a certain way. B-Lo can lead that group. You just get a leader back into this locker room as well.
4: Yeah, and again, I mean, it certainly helps to have incredible talent all across the board, but to have at least somebody who's done it before, I mean, I think that's very, very important.
3: Very important, especially, and Ross gets after him too, mm-hmm. right? And so I think that's important when you have a coach that'll get after you to be able to go back in the locker room and translate what that means. And here's what that is. So, yeah, just a massive day for this basketball program. Again, we'll continue to watch the 2 court cases, the one in Colorado and then the one here in West Virginia for B-Lo specifically, and Javen Buchanan, whose suit is still moving through, but you feel good about both of those. All right, break to take. When we come back, Rich to get into. We'll talk some football. We'll get into your text, 304-825-5304. What do you think it means to this team with B-Lo returning? We'll get into your answers coming up here in just a bit. Back after this on the CityNet statewide sports line.
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7: It's family fun night at the Randolph County Fair, and that's exactly where I am. 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I'll be kind of wrapping it up at 7 o'clock. But you need to get down here with the kids. Like I said, it's family fun night. This is the first night the carnival is open, and it's going on until 10 o'clock tonight. 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And the pet show, that's going to start here in a little while, 6:30. They've got the kids' card extravaganza that actually happens at 7. And it's karaoke tonight, man. If you think you got what it takes, 7 to 9 o'clock, head out here to the stage. I'm looking right at it right now. They're getting things set up for karaoke night during the family fun night here at the Randolph County Fair. 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

0: 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Thoughts on B-Lo announcing his intention to return to WVU. We'll get into all of those here in just a second. Let's talk a little bit of Rich. I'll ask you what I normally ask you. Demeanor today from Rich was relatively calm.
1: Yeah,
0: I thought
1: we're a little more upbeat than we've seen.
0: What, 3, 4, 5 press conferences in? Really hasn't lost his mind or ranted on anything. Pretty even keel today. We got into some player discussions, different position groups. But anything else you walked away with today?
1: No, I think you're right. And even though, I mean, he's been pretty even keel throughout and sort of chuckled at himself quite often, he had displayed some displeasure. You know, it was conditioning early, maybe execution, an interview session or two after that. But today, admittedly, still, you know, keep saying there's a long ways to go, but I think he's relatively pleased with the progress would be the way I'd put it.
0: Here's the first question about that, and I thought this was telling. This was also pretty self-aware of Rich on how he answered this, but the question was posed to him how he feels sitting there today versus at this point last year. Here's Rich from earlier today.
2: Same thing, fair question. I was just trying to think about myself as looking, because I look at our scripts from last year, this year, and you know how we're practicing, what we're doing each period. And so I'm also trying to think, like, where were we at? Was I happy 1 weekend? I don't think I've ever been happy in 29 years. 1 weekend, 2 weekend, 4 weeks in. So I guess, like, if I look back at my notes and, like, man, I'm ticked off after week one because we haven't made more progress, that would probably be the same thing I said 29 other times, you know? So I'm trying not to put too much into it, but I like to be further along than right now, but if I looked at my notes, we're probably further along than we were in the past. In fact, I know we are, so I can't complain.
0: You know, he's interesting in that he is not a guy. A lot of coaches say this. He is not a guy that looks backwards, and I don't even mean last year. I mean like last week.
1: Yeah.
0: He is immediately on to what was today, what happened today, how were we today, and then he'll flush that and be right on to what we have to work on tomorrow. He is not a big reflection guy. So that was a hard question for him to answer. Mm-hmm. He knows they're further along, as he admitted there at the end. He also admitted they're not as far along as he wants to be, but that's what he'd say every year. But he's interesting in that he does not look backwards at all. He is constantly right in front of us, or we're moving forward.
1: Moving forward and trying to find a way to get better each and every day.
0: That day.
1: Yep.
0: And that's very much coach speak.
1: Yeah.
0: And that's very much how he lives, right? Yeah. And how he works this team.
1: Now you can see that and how he coaches it, how he deals with it with us in the media, how he deals with his team.
0: Yeah. So sometimes I think he struggles in that when you try and ask him a comparison question there. To either players in the past or something. He's like, that is not where his brain is.
1: No.
0: He even talked about it today. I found this interesting because, again, this is him. And if you've been around him much or been at practice with him, this is what he is. But he talked about how when you step on that field, and he wants everybody to do this, you are dialed in to what is happening on that practice field. You're not having side conversations. You're not chit-chatting. Not just players.
1: Yep.
0: He's talking about staff.
1: Yep.
0: Dialed in on what's going on in the field and how we get better. Not anything else. There should be no other things that are as important as to what's going on the field. And even mentioned when people come by practice, which happens occasionally, and you'll have folks that are donors to the program or friends of his that come, and he does not deal. He does not deal. He struggles in that area. It is not glad handing time. It is practice time.
1: Yeah, there's time for that, but it's certainly once you step on the field, it's trying to progress that day, and it involves everybody. And you know, from, like you said, not just players and coaches, but even staff members who aren't necessarily involved in the drill.
0: You better be focused on the drill, even
1: media
0: if you're not in the drill.
1: Stand around, you know.
0: Be dialed in.
1: Yep.
0: Once everybody dialed in. Question that comes up a lot with coaches, we always ask about leadership. We just talked about it with B-Lo, and what's that mean, having him back on this team? And at some point, we know that the best teams generally are player-led. It can't be all coaches driving it, although Rich is quick to say that he'll take the leadership on the field. He's more concerned with leadership off of the field and what happens there. So we got his thoughts today about leaders, and I thought it was interesting some of the names he named, which we'll get into in a minute. But here's Rich on leadership.
2: Yeah, and again, I'm a little different. I'm not like asking guys to be leaders every day on practice field, whatever. I want leaders in the locker room. I want leaders off the field, but I'm not worried about leaders in more practice field. That's what the coach is there for. But I do want guys that kind of show a certain type of consistent effort and intensity. You know, if that makes sense, like, you know, if that's a leader, that guy plays hard all the time, that guy's attentive all the time, that guy's, you know, he's running from drill to drill. Yeah, you're seeing that on Jaden Bray, you're seeing that on Nate Gabriel, you're seeing that on guy, you know, Nick Cray, you know, Ben Cutter, you know, guys that have played a lot of football for us, have been here. You know, those guys, like, when I start getting one of my moods, because we're not like, the intensity's not what it is, you know, it ain't those guys ever. I'm not worried about them. They're always in it. So we're slowly getting there. I think we got a lot of work to do, but how we practice is different. It is. You know, the intensity and the edge, whatever it is, I want it to be different. You know, that's not for everybody. That's just the way we do it. And everybody's got to buy into it.
0: So one of the things that he said there, and again, there's a reason some things are called coach speaker cliche. It doesn't mean they're not true. Yeah. In fact, a lot of times they are true, and that's why they come up all the time. And I thought the interesting point there to be made, and I thought it's illustrated by the guys he mentioned specifically, all guys that have been here and done it, mm-hmm. all guys that have performed at a high level, all guys that know what to expect. But the common thread that you heard from Rich, that you hear from coaches, Ross used this right on the very last day of practice before the guys got a couple weeks off. They talked about the ability to bring your best every single day. Okay, stop. There's the coach speak part. What's that really mean? To me, that's the whole key of a team. You gotta have the talent, as you mentioned earlier. But how many days can you get the maximum number of guys to bring their best? And the more guys that do that more often, that determines if you win games. And that's an easy thing to say, and every coach asks about it and preaches it. It is hard to get guys to do it on their own and two, to draw it out of them. But to me, that's the crux of a good team right there.
1: Yeah, and I think that's the leadership aspect of it. And so often leadership is thought of as guys who are rah-rah, talking, mm-hmm. saying something. You know, it's really more the energy level that you bring. And
0: every
1: guys
0: day.
1: See Jaden Bray first in sprints, first on the field. I mean, that leadership by example type of thing, so much more important than the other things you can do. And that's the type of leader that I think Rich wants and he has with those veteran guys, because the other common threat between all of them, they're not necessarily vocal guys. Nate Gabriel, Nick Cray, and Jaden Bray are really pretty low-key people in each of their regards that we, you know, as we've now found out pretty well. But they all give maximum effort seemingly all the time.
0: Yeah, and we can go back over history. Yeah. There's been a lot of guys, the greats of this program, that aren't necessarily vocal guys. Start mm-hmm. with Zach Frazier. Yeah. You don't have to go back very far, right? That it was a guy that instantly, what do we always hear about him? As soon as he stepped on campus and in that weight room, he elevated the performance of the whole room. And it wasn't because he's banging his chest and banging mm-hmm. the table as a true freshman. What was it? How he showed up to work. How he grinded every day in the weight room, how he busted his ass every day on the field, and that's what transferred. And eventually, everybody has to follow along. And then as Zach grew up in that room, pretty soon now you had somebody to look at and follow. And that's, again, easy to say. This is an easy talking point, and everybody in America is having that conversation right now. How many of your guys actually do that and bring it every single day? That determines whether you're going to be successful.
1: It's not easy to provide that energy every single day.
0: Every day. It's not. But the great ones
1: every
0: do.
1: Girl. Yep.
0: How many great ones do you have? 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All right, let's get a break in. When we come back, we'll dive into a little more specifics. We'll get into rosters here. We'll talk Matt Sieg, the prize prospect from Pennsylvania. We'll get into the inside receiver position. Who does he expect big things from there? We'll do all that next on the CityNet Statewide Sports Line.
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1: It's family fun night at the Randolph County Fair, and with me, you're better looking than I am, and I don't like interviewing people better looking than me. I have the Miss Randolph County. Tell everybody your name.
2: I'm Peyton Petrie.
1: Well, Peyton, you look great. That's the biggest tiara I've ever seen.
2: Thank you.
1: Oh, yes, the one. That's it.

0: I've got to have that when you're done with that.
1: I think I can make that happen.
0: Well, I collect them. I've been in two beauty pageants. You know, guys dress up as women and get for quarters for the fire department.
1: Yeah.
0: I've won two of those, and I kept the Sierras.
1: We'll have to put you in another one.
0: Well, tell us what you're doing here at the fair.
1: Today, we're judging the pet show. We both have a Queen's Choice Award we have to give out, but we're also looking forward to the kids' extravaganza.
0: Who's here with you now? Come here. What's your name?
1: Addison Miley.
0: Addison, you are Miss Teen Randolph County Fair 2026. Have they been keeping you busy?
1: Yes, extremely, but I'm so excited.
0: Well, you got a smile on your face. They're not working you too much.
1: No, it'll be fun.
0: Well, thank you, girls, for stopping by, and congratulations on winning your events and all of that. You guys have some fun tonight. It's Family Fun Night at the Randolph County Fair.
2: Welcome back in Wednesday edition, sitting at Statewide Sports Line. Brad and Greg with you. A couple texts coming in, 304-8255-304. We'll get to those in just a minute. So if you have a question or comment, we'd love to hear from you. Shoot those in. We'll get to them in just a second. We continue with more of Rich's comments from earlier today. And Greg, he did got into more players today, like what he's seen from different guys. And I thought the interesting one that whose name is starting to come up more and more is a guy we talked a lot about back on signing day, Matt Sigg, from Pennsylvania, and the potential that he has, all the accolades he came in with, and that's a guy that's going to play right away. It's just a question of how early and how many plays right away, but you know he's going to get on the field. And he was asked about Sigg today and how you know when a guy like that that's so young but so talented, how do you know when he's ready to go and play?
3: Yeah, how can you judge that now?
4: Yeah, you just do it during practice. I mean, you know, they're going against good guys, and it's really, we try to make practice as competitive as possible. I mean, everybody says that, but do they really do that? And I think our practices are pretty competitive. We try to, I don't want to say pressure is the right word because pressure is a privilege, but we try to put them in a situation like, see, how's he going to react here? And then the games become easy. And, you know, guys, sometimes a freshman, you worry about a freshman maybe more than anything else, but you know, a guy like Matt who's played at a high level in high school, coach's kid, smart, mature, you know, there's nothing that he can't handle in the game. It's more now just getting them used to a college system and a college, you know, different coverages and get different, you know, the speed of the game's a whole lot faster. And I see him and a lot of those younger guys, you know, they're the ones that adapt. Adapt the most because they're going to get some pretty good dudes on the other side too.
2: All right, so there's Matt Sigg. Thoughts on him and how quickly he gets in this lineup?
5: Well, I think very much so. At safety, you know, we all, and I'm talking we all as a media and probably the fan base too, you quickly latch on to the, oh, he's going to play both ways. And at some point in his career, he will. He hasn't taken a snap in practice on offense to this point. They're trying to get him acclimated to the defensive side as a safety, and that's going to be his primary position. At some point in his career, maybe this season.
2: Maybe even year.
5: Yeah.
2: I mean, maybe even some point this year, but go ahead. Your point remains.
5: Yeah, but, you know, I think they want to let him find his groove at safety, and he's very much a part of it. I mean, really, if you look at, and Rich talked a lot about safeties today, as somebody media-wise led him in that direction. Purposefully so, I'll say. But anyways, he's one of four for the three spots that are sort of in a rotational piece. And you got Jameer Latimer, Andre Podrell, and a guy we heard from today for the first time, and then Kamir Wilson, who's a really good player as well.
2: Good interview, too.
5: Yeah, very good
2: interview. We'll hear from him tomorrow, by the way, on the show.
5: But then Matt Sigg. It appears, and again, appears, that those are the four guys at the top of the depth chart for your three safety positions. And Podrell and Latimer are versatile enough you can move them around to any of the three positions. I think that, again, to seek start opener, very well may, but even if he doesn't, he's a very much part of this safety rotation for West Virginia. The one thing that may push him quicker is Podrell dealing with a little bit of a leg issue right now. He's missed a little bit of practice time. So Again, that appears probably pushes Sieg up even further.
2: Yeah, Latimer getting a lot of praise from the coaches. He has done a great job. Kamari Wilson, I think, is

0: what we thought he would be with his pedigree with Florida and Memphis. Mm-hmm. And yeah, that's a dude you need to be good, right? Yes. That's one of those guys that needs to come in given his pedigree, and it has to be good. I think Sieg continues to impress. His, you know, he's quick, mm-hmm. he can move, and he's around the ball, and he makes plays. And so if you do those things, you're going to find your way on the field. And you heard Rich talk about the high IQ and his ability to know what's happening out there. Son of a coach, so stereotypical, but you would expect mm-hmm. that. But yeah, I think he's got a chance to play really early. I mean, first game, he's going to be in there playing, whether that's a start or comes in. He's going to play some heavy minutes here, to use a basketball term there. But he's been, here's my take, Greg. He has been, and this is what you want from one of your more highly coveted or your highly prized recruits. He has arrived, and no one has gone, uh-oh, we missed on that one.
1: Yeah.
0: In fact, it's the exact opposite. They've said, okay, that's what we thought we were getting. And they had high hopes. And they're giving it that that's what we thought we were getting, not an, oh my gosh, we missed.
1: Yeah, and that, I think you could say that. West Virginia has three what you would call blue chip freshman recruits, right? In Kevin Brown, Amari Latimer, and now Matt Sieg.
0: Yeah.
1: And I mean, let's face it, in today's world, it takes resources to get players like that in here. And when you pay high prices for somebody, you need them to be good, and it looks like all three of those are good. You're not going to hit on every freshman, but you need the ones at the top of the list to be good.
0: It's
1: just
0: a great
1: point. The same thing with the transfer portal guys too that you went out and put a lot of resources into.
0: That's a great point. Those three all need to be good. So far, they have matched their expectations, and all three are going to play right away from minute one. So that'll be interesting to see that. You were naming some of those names there at safety. We're talking about different positions that you're not quite sure about. I said I actually feel pretty good about at least the on paper, that linebacker crew, that you have multiple different guys. We'll see to what level they produce, but you've got guys that have played at this level. That safety group's pretty good there.
1: Yeah.
0: I mean, you feel pretty good about that collection of guys you just named.
1: Yeah. I mean, you've got guys, several guys that have played a ton of college football. Latimer, Wilson, and Podrell specifically. Then you got guys that were really high level recruits also, in Sieg and Wilson. Again, Wilson was a 4-star recruit, may have been as highly rated coming out of his class as Sieg is right now. And then a couple others
0: played as a true freshman at Florida. What's that tell you? Well, I was going to give you another one. Jacob Bradford's a guy we haven't talked a lot about, but started at LSU, redshirted. Kind of hearing whispers that he's a guy that's making plays out there in practice. So that's a guy that's not even in that group that we've talked about. And I guess that's what leads you, when you said the other day, and Rich talks so much about cross-training and playing different guys, it wouldn't totally stun you to see some guys moved over to corner if you find out you need some help there.
1: Because
0: you've got some dudes that you think can help you at safety.
1: Yeah, I agree. I mean, if you feel that your corners aren't living up to what you need them, you've got some safety who have played corner in the past.
0: Yeah.
1: And you've got enough safeties of high quality that it looks like you can make some moves and slide a Bradford in there if Podrell would be better served at corner. That's just an example.
0: Sure.
1: That's not necessarily the one that happens.
0: Sure, I agree with that. That'll be something to keep an eye on there. But yeah, you feel pretty good about, again, on paper, what these safeties look like. All right, one more from Rich as you dove into the inside receivers. And part of the reason that was the discussion today, we heard from assistant coach Logan Bradley, who you'll hear from on the show coming up tomorrow night. I thought he did a really good job in his interview, too. I enjoyed listening to him. But Rich was asked about the inside receivers. Who does he see being able to make plays there?
2: Inside, your DJ Epps is a really good player. Again, another guy that highly productive where he was at. He's had excellent practices all during camp. Who has slot receivers? You got, help me out here. Monty Weaver, just had a unfortunate family. Father passed away and missed a little bit of time. And a great family. He's one of the fastest guys on our team. He's back now and doing some really good stuff. KT Triplett is a junior college guy that's slowly getting better. You can see the beginning of it. He was wide-eyed. This is kind of all new to him, but he's been doing good. But DJ's the leader in that group. I think Amani's going to play a lot of football for us. We have We got a couple guys that can play in a slot, like Jaden Bray and John Nider will play both outside and inside. Cyrus Trawl can play both in the slot, inside and outside. So we've moved the wideouts around a lot more than we have in the past. And some of them, like Jaden and Cyrus and John Nider, who's an experienced guy, can handle that.
0: So if you heard some shuffling there, if you're listening on radio or if you're watching the stream, you can see Rich has his depth chart out there. It tells you how many new guys there are, right? Doesn't want to leave anybody out, and they're running so many players, as he said many times, wants to play more players than anybody else in the country. So that was what he's looking down at there. So DJ Epps, no surprise. We've talked about him since he got here. Led Troy in catches and touchdowns last year. Guy with great wiggle.
1: Yeah.
0: He gets it, and look out. He can go. I thought what was interesting there is just, again, that cross-training and bringing some guys down. And we talked to Logan Bradley about this a little bit more, just about that's a little bit unique to put those big guys inside in the slot, but that it also creates some advantages for you doing that. So that's one of those, this is one of those things, Greg, we always do this. It's usually, and we haven't heard it this year, it's usually the running backs are going to catch a lot of passes out of the backfield.
1: They're going to move out the slot.
0: Is the offseason narrative that then becomes, well, that didn't happen. Why do we even talk about that? So I don't want to get too far ahead of us here that this is one of those things. But you start to move Nider and Bray down in there. It tells me a couple things. One, new little wrinkle creates some advantages. Two, you feel pretty good about who you've got on the outside if you're looking to for ways to get Jaden Bray the ball and you still feel comfortable with your outside receivers.
1: Yeah, I mean, you know, that means a Teron Francis and a Jaden Strawn.
0: Prince Strawn. Yeah.
1: You're feeling better that they can help you. But it also probably leads you to believe they may not have quite as much depth at slot receivers that they have. Four or five that they believe are really ready. The guy that they mentioned and the guy that we're hearing more and more about as time goes on is Armoni Weaver.
0: By the way, terrible to hear about his dad there. Hadn't heard that.
1: No, yeah. I had not either. So sad there. So obviously, you know, that's first and foremost on the mind. But in terms of his play in the field, he's gotten some mention in a lot of ways this year, and he sounds like a guy who's going to be a factor at slot receiver, though DJ Epps is certainly the guy you're going to count on first and foremost.
0: Down the road, this is down the road. Mm-hmm. But you know who's a big target? Our guy, friend of the show, Malachi Thompson.
1: Yeah.
0: We talk about slot guys. That's a big dude right there. Be interested to see what he grows into. Hopefully he sticks around there. And that's a guy that you look out there like, hey, he's catching some balls there.
1: Yeah. They've got several freshmen at their, you know, either wide receiver or Brad Moss or at the slot or some of those guys. And, you know, I'm not certain how much any of those play this year. But over time, it sounds like they have opportunities to be major factors, giving year two, year three, things like that.
0: And Rich mentioned Mosser. Yeah. They talk about star West Virginia players. Yeah. So Malachi certainly won. Mosser, boy, hard to match what that kid did last year. What an incredible year. And then Xavier Anderson's opening some eyes over there. That's another friend of the program. Yep. That's a big dude, big target there. Again, probably too early to get him on the field there against Coastal Carolina. But as you look down the road, Xavier Anderson's a guy to keep an eye on as well.
1: Yeah, I mean, you see him going around, but whoa. And he, everybody who saw him in high school realizes that. I mean, there's great length and athleticism. Now, at the FBS level, he's still pretty slim.
0: He is.
1: Right? But you can be a tight end.
0: You're correct, and that's why you project down the road. But he is. I saw him the other day. He's put some weight on. You can tell the Mike Joe weight room is already paying off, and the unlimited food in that nice cafeteria over there, Coach Hunter. So Xavier knows what he has to do as well. All right, break to take. When we come back, we'll continue this discussion. We'll get into your text as well, 304-8255, 304 more on the CityNet statewide sports line after this.
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3: I'm Joe Danger at the Randolph County Fair, and I want to thank the folks for having WVRC Radio here at this event. And just a little bit ago, they set up a table right in front of me, giving away ice cream. I've eaten 2 vanilla ice cream cones since I've been here, and they're probably going to still be here by the time you get here. So come on out to the Randolph County Fair, for goodness sake. It's family fun night. Back up the kids, grab the old lady, and head to the Randolph County Fair. Park. And then move up in here. There's 20-some places to eat in here. I don't care what you want. They're going to have it here at the Randolph County Fair. The carnival is open and will be until 10 tonight. It's the first day of the carnival. So you got to get in here and enjoy that with the kids at the Randolph County Fair. Check them out at randolphcountyfair.com. I've had myself a great time. And again, thanks to the folks at the Randolph County Fair for having the radio station here today.
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0: since 1979, the health plan is called West Virginia Home. From humble beginnings, they've grown alongside West Virginia, becoming a part of the fabric. For over four decades, they've been here through thick and thin, supporting local families and businesses. Proudly serving West Virginia for over 40 years, the health plan. All right, Coach, I know let's get into a couple texts here. Doug from Winfield checking in. Had a question about talking about investing a lot of resources in these freshmen and other high-profile guys. Wanted to know if these guys were on multi-year deals or do you have to just continue on the one-year deal? West Virginia is starting to do some more multi-year deals. I can't tell you exactly who or how many of them there are, but yes, that is becoming in spots something that they are trying to do when they feel really good about the prospect or the recruit they have. So not all of them, and I can't tell you which ones, but yes, there are some of those.
1: Yeah, when you got a chance to sit down with Brent in an interview this summer, he talked about that, asked about that, and said, starting to do some. We have some now. Still a little leery about doing it too much, but especially for people they really believe in, they're doing it. So, again, none of those contracts are publicly available, so we can't tell you to who, but you could probably look at the top of their desire list and have a feeling at least a couple of those guys are multis.
0: Texter says, did you say Rich was calm? Rich Rodriguez? WVU's Rich Rodriguez? Is he feeling okay? Now, I didn't say calm during practice. I said calm in the press conference.
1: You know, I mean, again.
0: Two different things.
1: I've probably been at every press conference Rich Rodriguez has ever held, right, at West Virginia University.
0: Yeah.
1: He's normally pretty, you know, laid back in press conferences. I won't say always. Yeah. There have been instances. But typically, he's not fiery in press conferences. I've been in there when, you know, was when a Bill Stewart got incredibly fired up. Coach Nealon, guys that normally you thought of as pretty chilled out, they could get there. But that's not Rich. Now, you go on the

0: field, and it's a whole different game. And he'll admit what he's like on the practice field or game field.
1: Because he says he doesn't know what he even says on the field sometimes. Here's what's different, though, that he has not done this year that I would have lost because I would have taken the under, and it's clearly over. There is always a rant in the first couple of days, and it's not necessarily screaming at it, but there's always a rant on something, and we haven't got one of those yet. That's where I thought he's been unusually even keeled here. No rants.
0: Maybe it's
1: like last year, remember, it was sprinkles.
0: Yeah.
1: Became a thing last year. They went off on. It's not always something that's even a serious topic, but there's always a rant, and we haven't got that just yet.
0: Well, you know, it is a little bit of 75 and no humidity, maybe, instead of the sprinkles on the ice cream in the cafeteria.
1: Well, geez, I'm glad he didn't give his meteorological report today. He would have said it was snowing out there. It did feel October-ish today, being outside walking around. Texter says, is this beat meaning B-Lo? Is B-Lo the only West Virginia basketball player that was affected by the decision? No, Trey Eagle's staff is potentially has a fifth year as well under this Colorado blanket ruling that came down. He announced earlier that he was intending to enter the transfer portal. I don't know that he did that prior to when he thought he had run out of eligibility. I don't know if he entered at that point or he's going to have to make another a case out of that or go to court to see if he is. It's one of those, and Ross has said this, it would have been great to get them both back.
0: Sure.
1: If you had known this, if they had done this the right way and this was either done or you could have got this decision back in April shortly after the season ended or even May, I think you see both of these guys back on the roster. You would love to take Trey back, but given the roster construction, what you'd already said to certain guys, the one spot that was remaining was intended for B-Lo. And so for Trey's sake, I hope he lands somewhere and I hope he has a chance to play. I think if you could have got him back for another year, that would have been a guy that would have had a really big season for you.
0: You dealt with him more than I, but I found him to be a great kid and wish him nothing but the best.
1: Agree. Texter says, B-Lo returning makes the Mountaineers a legitimate Elite Eight team. Now listen.
0: Wait, yeah.
1: I'm as giddy as the next guy. Elite Eight? So as we always say, here's the disclaimer. This team has a ton of talent. They also have a long way to go before we get into action. They're going to be tested severely in the non-conference, right? And then they're going to play in the best league in America. I'm extremely excited about the talent level. I think they've got a bunch of character guys that can come together and play. You've got to stay healthy. You got to buy in. You got to play well. Shots have to go. And then you need matchups, right?
0: Yeah.
1: The tournament's about matchups, and you've got to get a road. If you're going to make it that far, you've got to have a road. I will just say this. You've got a chance to be very, very good this year with the roster that you have.
0: Yeah.
1: And that's about as high a praise as you can give for this time of year.
0: Who can you predict what the postseason's going to bring? I'll go to my grave saying the second best Bob Huggins team was the one that lost in the first round to Stephen F. Austin.
1: I don't disagree.
0: Other than the Final Four team, that was the most talented team you had, and it had a bad matchup and a bad night.
1: I don't disagree with you. By the way, I just saw this real quick. I meant to mention this earlier. Out of the basketball world, Russell Westbrook announced his retirement today. 18 seasons, sure to be Hall of Famer. Had one of the all-time great duds in the Coliseum when he came in here with UCLA. Lost 70-65. He went 1-for-11 from the floor.
0: Was that what he was that night?
1: 1-for-11. Had 4 points and a team-high 3 turnovers, fouled out of the game.
0: Couldn't play without Darren Collison, apparently.
1: That was the famous DNP Collison game that wouldn't go away. But Westbrook, wonderful career, tremendous player, could not get it done in the Coliseum. 1-of-11, Coach Hunter. And we'll end the show with that. Reminder, new Three Guys Before the Game is out. Just dropped about 6 o'clock. Ross Hodge is our guest. We also get into some football as well. Talk B-Lo. Lots to get into wherever you get your podcasts. We're back tomorrow at 6:06. We'll do it again. Thanks for listening. 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

Billy Joel's Uptown Girl, 94.7 WELK. Good evening. Roger Taylor checking back in. I was here on the ride home. Now I'm here till midnight tonight with the best in music. I've got Joe Jackson coming up, Cyndi Lauper on the way. This is Adele.

0: Cyndi Lauper on 94.7 WELK. Roger with you on a Wednesday evening. Thanks for coming along for the ride. Randolph County Fair in full swing, my friends. Joe Danger was out there this afternoon from 5 until 7 with a live broadcast. A lot of stuff going on tonight. The Kids Go-Kart Extravaganza is probably going on right now, even as we speak, as well as karaoke at the outdoor stage. Tomorrow is Senior Day at the fair. Thursday is Senior Day. And Joe Danger and John Ellison will both be there tomorrow, broadcasting from 10 till 2 at the Randolph County Fair.
1: I'm not one to say I told you so, but I switched to Pure Talk over a year ago, and ever since, I've been telling people there's no better wireless company out there. Well, a few months ago, a massive survey was conducted. 123,000 people were asked to rate their wireless carrier in four categories: coverage, support, data, and overall value. Well, the results are in. 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Yeah, Pure Talk. 5 stars every category. 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Again, pound 250, micro. And yes, I told you so.
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0: 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Glad to have you along this evening. Got Earth, Wind, and Fire coming up. Music from Natalie Imbruglia. I'm probably saying her name wrong. I'm going to have to do a little AI search on that one. Roger here until midnight tonight. I do know that much. 94.7 WELK.
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2: Here's the Metro News AccuWeather forecast. Tonight, expect partly cloudy skies with a few showers and a thunderstorm possible. Late tonight, fog will develop, creating humid conditions. Be aware that additional rainfall could result in flooding issues. The low temperature will be 67. Tomorrow will bring mostly cloudy skies and continued humidity with the possibility of a thunderstorm. The high will reach 80. For weather anytime, download the AccuWeather app. For Metro News, I'm meteorologist Jason Caterina.
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0: 94.7 WELK. One thing that AI is good for is getting pronunciations. Her name is actually pronounced Imbruglia. Natalie Imbruglia. The G is silent. Roger with you here until midnight tonight, and I am never silent. I've got Stevie Wonder on the way, Elton John and James Blunt, to name a few. We're 94.7 WELK.
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